0: story. The dissensions.
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0: 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Air it all. No holds barred. 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Dissect the big issues. The story within the story. 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

0: 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This is the World News on Classic 91.1 FM. Today, Friday, October 2nd, 2026. I am Jimmy. I'm funny. So, the headlines. Tinubu signs 2025 budget extension bill into law. Sacked Rivers workers ask appeal court to enforce salary payment. And on the foreign scene, Putin rejects long-range strikes, ceasefire with Ukraine. And in sports, Portugal edged Denmark 4-2 despite Ronaldo's absence. Details of these and more in just a moment. Good morning once again, and now to the news in full. President Bola Ahmed Tinubu has signed the Appropriation Amendment No. 4 Bill 2025 into law, extending the implementation period of the capital component of the 2025 budget from 30th September to 31st December 2026. Bayo Onanuga, a presidential spokesperson, disclosed this in a statement. Mr. Tinubu assented to the amendment bill barely 24 hours after both chambers of the National Assembly passed it. The president amended the leadership and members of the National Assembly for the prompt consideration of the bill. A further sign of the cooperation between the legislative and the executive in the service of the nation. Moving on, public service workers under the Joint National Public Service Negotiation Council have declared a three-day warning strike from October 2nd to 4th, 2026, over what they described as worsening economic and mental hardship affecting workers and their dependents. The council directed its national state leaders to mobilize workers for their industrial action, which is scheduled to commence at midnight today, October 2nd, and to end on Sunday, October 4th. The directive was contained in a circular dated October 1, 2026, and signed by the National Secretary of the Jimsing, Oluoyo Gbenga, who urged the council leaders to ensure the information was disseminated to workers across the country. According to the circular, the decision followed the federal government's alleged failure to address requests previously submitted to President Bola Ahmed Tinubu in a letter dated September 21, 2026. The council stated, consequence upon the above, the strike shall start with effect from midnight Friday, 2nd October 2026 to Sunday, October 4th. 2026. And now to River State. A River State High Court in Port Harcourt has fixed November 4th, 2026 for hearing in a suit challenging the nomination of Kingsley Chinda as All Progressive Congress governorship candidate for the 2027 River State election. The suit registered in FHCPH CS3 2026 was filed by Samuel Omatunjay against the Independent National Electoral Commission, INEC, Chinda, the People's Democratic Party, PDP, the APC, the Speaker of the House of Representatives, and the Clerk of the House. Omatunjay is challenging Chinda's eligibility to participate in the APC governorship's primary, contending that his defection from the PDP to the APC was not completed in accordance with Section 68 of the 1999 Constitution as amended before the APC screening and primary. At Wednesday's proceedings, Omatunjay informed the court that he was served with processes filed by some of the defendants on September 28th and required additional time to study and respond to them. After hearing from the parties, the presiding judge, Justice Mohamed Turaki, adjourned the matter to November 4th, 2026 for hearing. Meanwhile, disengaged members of staff of the River State's Sustainable Development Agency have approached the appeal court sitting in Port Harcourt to leave to appeal a decision of the National Industrial Court and to compel the River State government to pay their outstanding salaries. The workers, numbering about 100, said they were disengaged by the River State government and their salaries have stopped since 2017. The workers had approached the National Industrial Court sitting in Port Harcourt, and in October 2021, the court delivered a declaratory judgment stating that their employment subsists and that of both the RSSDA and the River State government are co-employers of the workers until their status of employment was determined. The court also directed the River State government under the then Governor Nyesom Wike to pay their salaries and the emolument. The workers, however, said the River State government refused to obey the court's directive up till date. In another development, residents have been urged to embrace peace as part of societal development. High Priest of Reggae Downtown International, Moses Mobadije, also known as Big Moses B, gave this yesterday during a Reggae Down International Peace Concert rally. Moses B also called on politicians and electorates to ensure a peaceful election come 2027.
1: Yeah, and on Saturday, the 3rd of October 2026, we're having our peace concert from 6 p.m. because we want peace in our society, yeah? Nigeria is boiling, yeah? And through music, entertainment, we can offer peace. So we want to use this as a medium to preach peace, love, and unity. Yeah, it's a message sent down to the government of Nigeria and the whole people of Nigeria, yeah? Embrace peace, yeah, because if the war broke out, boy, it's gonna be a bad thing for Nigeria at this point. So we need peace, we need love, vote wisely, think rightly.
0: Also, Chief Priestess of the Reggae Downtown International, Job Deborah stressed the need for peace in the society.
2: You should embrace peace. In all ramifications, you should embrace peace. Your neighbors, your environment, even countries to countries, state to state, it's good for us to have peace. Because once you have peace, you will live in harmony. If you look into reggae very well, you'll find that reggae is about love. Reggae is about peace. It's about unity. You know, no discrimination. That is why we're doing what we're doing. Everybody should come together. It doesn't mean that because I'm in A or B, so we shouldn't come together. No, this peace concert on Saturday is really going to bring a lot of people from different walks of life. Political party, you know, whatever, all of us were together. So we're working towards that election to tell everybody that peace is the ultimate, nothing else.
0: Our correspondent Owelene reports that the rally took place from the Port Harcourt Pleasure Park through Aba Road to Agri Road, Old Port Harcourt Township. Moving on, the people of Okosun community in Andani local government area have condemned what they described as the unlawful invasion of their ancestral land by Green Energy International Limited and Elec Oil, allegedly without the community's consent. They called on the companies to withdraw their equipment from the land, warning of possible customary repercussions. Speaking during a protest at the disputed site, Simeon Obiani said Okosun is an autonomous community with a history spanning several centuries and maintained that its ancestral land does not belong to neighboring Ngo or Egede community. Obiani also accused Gad Hari, whom he identified as an indigene of Okama Ekede, of attempting to give out the land to the companies on the claim that it was communally owned.
3: Where Green Energy and Lake Oil Companies are attempting to carry on their operation is opposed to ancestral land with definable boundary as just judicially blessed by the Andoni Native Court. The Oakland community has necessarily led down traditional and oral evidence. To other neighboring communities like Fungo, Ayamaike, Okoboinde, or Andoni local government area of Rivers State.
0: Obianye said the Ngeri family has a portion of the Okosun community land designated as a cemetery known as Orun Obung, Sacred Bush, and Okosun Iza, where deceased members of the community are buried. He called on President Bola Ahmed Tinubu, River State Governor Sasimi Olaifubara, and Andoni local government chairman and security agencies to hold the companies and individuals involved responsible for any breakdown of law and order. Also speaking, Chief John Bibo Egbesi questioned the legal authority of Green Energy International Limited and Lek Oil to operate on the land, the disputed land, I beg your pardon, without proper consultation with the community. He said the community had repeatedly written to the companies over the ownership disputes, warning that their continued activities could lead to loss of lives and property.
4: Come to our land to protest, to tell the world that Green Energy and Lake Oil International should not come to this place. They should come and see the owners of this land. That should come. We are inviting other companies to come to Okosun community. Our gathering did not have any connection with Okosun Bush. No link. It doesn't have anything. Even his late father does not have anything to do with Okosun land. So he should not come to this place. He should not sell our place to companies.
0: Attempt to reach Gadhari for his reaction proved unsuccessful as he did not respond to messages sent to his phone at the time of filing this report. Still at home, a renowned academic and professor of economic history in the River State University, Professor Frank Amugo, warned against what he termed the other people's money syndrome, saying it is at the root of Nigerian socioeconomic problems. The inaugural lecture, which is the 139 series, questioned the attitude of people regarding the public funds as no one's or no man's money and can be looted by leaders while others turned away their eyes.

inaugural lecturer, Professor Frank Amugo, The Need for Maintenance Culture and the Cost of Neglected Stewardship, saying that the other people's money syndrome is the persistent neglect of maintenance, and that no society in the world has sustained development by only building new infrastructure while neglecting existing ones. Professor Frank Amugo also called for institutional reforms by shifting from budget consumption to performance management, while recommending a retirement of the OPM syndrome in the interest of the development of Nigerians. In his opening remarks, the Vice Chancellor of Rivers State University, Professor Isaac Zebo Pibi, represented by the Deputy Vice Chancellor Administration, Professor Blessing Jaja, lamented that despite the abundance of human and natural resources, Nigeria continued to crawl in abject poverty. The Vice Chancellor, Professor Isaac Zeb Okpibi, assured the people that the lecture will address the root causes of Nigerian socio-economic problems, which is one aim of academic research. The inaugural lecture was attended by dignitaries from all walks of life.

And now to the foreign scene. Russian President Vladimir Putin yesterday ruled out a long-range strike ceasefire with Ukraine as Moscow steps up its campaign of aerial attacks on Kyiv. Russia has ramped up strikes, with Ukraine charging that Moscow is deliberately hitting civilian targets and putting Kyiv on a near constant state of alert as it embraces for another tough winter. Ukraine has responded with attacks targeting Russian refinery, oil and fuel depot, and exporting facility,

0: captaining the side in their 1-0 win over Wales last Thursday.
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0: And now to the world of business. The Nigerian National Petroleum Company Limited recorded claims totaling 11.2 trillion naira from the Federation in 2025 for costs and advances incurred on its behalf, including expenses related to securing the country's oil and gas assets. An analysis of its 2025 audited financial statement has shown. The statement contained on Thursday said the 11.2 trillion naira in receivables represented costs and advances incurred on behalf of the Federation, an amount that is 4.07 trillion naira, or about 57% higher than the 7.13 trillion naira energy security expense recognized in 2024. The audited account, however, show that the 11.2 trillion naira figure represents energy security cost and other receivables from the Federation rather than a straightforward cash expenditure newly recognized in 2025. And that has been the world news on Classic 91.1 FM. But before I go, here is a recap of the headlines that made the stories. We told you that Tinubu signs 2025 budget extension bill into law. You're also aware that sacked Rivers workers ask appeal courts to enforce salary payments. And on the foreign scene, Putin rejects long-range strike ceasefire with Ukraine. And in sports, Portugal edged Denmark 4-2 despite Ronaldo's absence. Kindly send your eyewitness report to a news desk via WhatsApp on 0906-552-8838. I am Jimmy. Funny, sir. Good morning.
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My name is Ikio Annabelle, and I'll be your host for today as I take you through all the latest and juiciest information in the world of sports. Let's just start. Let's get right into it, starting with the world of basketball, where the 2026 NBBF Zenith Bank Women's Basketball League Final 8 has been ongoing in Lagos, with the day 3 going down yesterday. Now it was Bayelsa Blue Whales who got their first victory with a 43-39 victory over the Titans Basketball Club. Then Air Warriors got a 60-47 victory over Victoria Queens. Following that, it was First Bank who also got a victory 69-47 against Nigeria Customs. And it was Aso Sky Queens who fell to the hands of the ever powerful and formidable MFM with a 60-48 loss on the Aso Sky Queens part. Well, the result means that MFM and First Bank remain the only unbeaten sides at the Final 8. They are not letting off. The championship is between these two heavyweights. And then it also means that Aso Sky Queens and Nigeria Customs tasted yet another defeat. But Bayelsa Blue Whales and Air Warriors were able to pick up their first wins in the Final 8 so far. And for Victoria Queens and Titans Basketball, is the end of the tournament for them, and they are finishing winless without a single win. Alright, still sticking with basketball, but this time on the international scene, it's the WNBA, which has been ever interesting. The Las Vegas Aces got a 94-83 victory over the Indiana Fever in the game 3. And it was the Indiana Fever who in the second game decided that it wasn't going to be a sweep for them. So they went ahead to take that second game. But this third game, which was the decider, it was the Las Vegas Aces who said, no, we are not going down without a fight. And they got a 94-83 victory over the Indiana Fever. From the world of basketball, let's move things over to the world of boxing, where Tyson Fury and Anthony Joshua will finally settle their rivalry in a British heavyweight blockbuster at the Principality Stadium in Cardiff on Friday, December 11th. Now, Anthony Joshua said he wants to deliver a spectacular victory over Tyson Fury, as he predicted. In fact, let me not tell you what he predicted. I think you should hear directly from Anthony Joshua how he sees this fight going down.

0: honest with you, could be in the first round.
1: All right, so you heard the voice of Anthony Joshua there. He said it's going to be a knockout, if he's being honest. And not just a knockout in the first round. But when asked about if he was still going to participate in the boxing match, which of course one of the issues with this match taking time to be confirmed was the venue, with Tyson Fury wanting it to be in Saudi Arabia, but him himself, Anthony Joshua, wanting the fight to be in the United Kingdom. He was asked, if this fight wasn't going to be in the United Kingdom, would you still participate? And this is what he had to say.
0: Not completely, but a big part of me was, yeah. I wanted to do everything I could to make it happen. And part of that was it being in the UK. And we got that, so we're here. But I wasn't completely willing to walk away from it because it still needed to go ahead.
1: All right, that makes me a lot more interested in how this fight pans out with Tyson Fury and Anthony Joshua. Their fight expected to be December 11th. It's almost like December should come right away. But that's that for boxing. Before we go over to football, let me tell you that Nigeria has taken another significant step towards re-establishing its presence on the global junior table tennis stage following the selection of Uma Ayoola and Elizabeth Emelike for the prestigious ITTF World Hopes Week and Challenge 2026. Now, this event is scheduled to take place from October 12th to the 18th at the English Institute of Sport in Sheffield, United Kingdom, and it will bring together 36 of the world's most talented under 12 players from 26 countries. Now, Ayoola and Emelike were able to secure their places in Sheffield after they had outstanding performances at the Africa Hopes Weeks and Challenge held in Ghana. Now, their achievement has earned them a selection amongst the continent's top prospects and a chance to compete at the global stage. But Nigeria will not be the only African country represented. They are also going to be joined by Egypt's Zeina Farouk and Adam Lachine, as well as Tunisia's Ritej Sharif, as well as also Uganda's Joseph Sebatindira. Those will be the African contingent set to fly the flags of the continent.

All right, that's for other sports. Let's move over to the world of football. Where is the Super Eagles media officer, Promise Efohe, who has come out to explain that it was fitness concerns also which was tied to the state of the pitch in Guinea-Bissau that made Ola Aina not to participate in Nigeria's 3-0 defeat to Guinea-Bissau on Tuesday in their 2027 African Cup of Nations qualifiers. Now, remember that Ola Aina suffered a very, very serious injury that actually took him out for almost a year when Nigeria had to play in a bad pitch against South Africa. But he returned to the Super Eagles squad this month and he ended up being an unused substitute. And it was Bright Osayi Samuel of Birmingham City that had to play in his stead. Moving over to the Nations League, where it's been a lot of interesting action going on there. It was Jurgen Klopp who was able to earn his first win as Germany manager. At his third attempt, they were able to beat Serbia by 2-0 in the Nations League. Now, remember that Klopp's side had initially drawn against Netherlands and then he lost to Greece, but he was able to get that much needed first victory for himself as the Germany manager. But to other results from the UEFA Nations League, let me tell you that Malta and Gibraltar, they were held to a 1-1 draw. Azerbaijan and Liechtenstein as well, a 0-0 draw, it ended. As I said earlier, Germany were able to get a 2-0 victory over Serbia. In fact, the Nations League yesterday was full of a lot of draws because Greece and Netherlands also were held to a 2-2 draw. Israel and Kosovo also a goalless draw between both sides. And then the Republic of Ireland and Austria also played out a 2-2 draw. For Portugal, they were able to score 4 goals with Bruno Fernandes setting up 2 of those. They won 4-2 to Denmark. And then it was Wales who also got a 2-1 victory over Norway.

For fixtures to expect today in the Nations League, we are going to see Belgium face off against Turkey. That will be by 7:45 p.m. Also by 7:45 p.m., we are going to see France take on Italy in what promises to be an interesting clash. Cyprus will take on Armenia by 5 p.m. Latvia will take on Montenegro also by 5 p.m. By 7:45 is going to be Hungary versus Georgia. By 7:45 also is going to be Ukraine versus Northern Ireland. Kazakhstan will do battle with Moldova. That would be earlier. That would be by 3 p.m. And then we're going to see Faroe Island also by 7:45 will take on Slovakia. Bosnia will take on Sweden. Poland will take on Romania. And those would be the final games for

A late equalizer for Manchester City against Real Madrid. A goal, I tell you, Real Madrid could have done better in terms of defense. And then it was Paris Saint-Germain who were flying high. They were able to get a 5-0 victory over Leverkusen. And Rashidat Ajibade was the one who opened scoring. Of course, the Super Falcons captain opening scoring for PSG in the 9th minute. Right, but regarding some Ronaldo news, Ronaldo's Portugal's coach, Jorge Jesus, has come out to say that he will explain, let me quote him directly, said, "I will explain everything after the last game." Now, that's him speaking about the whole Ronaldo saga, with Ronaldo having to leave the camp where Portugal are currently competing at the Nations League. He has come out to say, "I will explain everything after the last game. I have many years in football, and I know that I did nothing that should have caused things to go differently. After the Norway game, we will talk about this subject. I will not hide or run away from it." He said, "Nobody can take away what Cristiano represents. He's an icon, and that's not in question." Right, I'm also eager to see what the explanation is concerning everything that's been ongoing with Ronaldo. Ronaldo having to leave the Portugal camp after he was an unused substitute in the game before that. But moving over from one of the GOATs to another, it's Lionel Messi who has been confirmed as the new owner of CD Eldenise, that's in Spain. Now this is going to be the second club owned by Messi after his ownership of UD Cornella. But that's the much we can take on Sports Extra here on Classic FM 91.1. My name is Ikyo Annabelle, and this is the station playing every song you know.

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3: 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The more you enter, the higher your chance. Come chop your own, no? No say I no tell you.
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Classic FM 91.1, the station that plays every song. You know, thank you for being there and for listening. We appreciate you always, because of course, you know, you mean a lot to us. I'm Dr. Alex, and we will have this conversation as we've always done. You can join the conversation, share with us your thoughts. We'd always love to read from you. Call me Alexander, call me Alexander Otutu, call me Dr. Alex, anyone that is anyone you prefer. I'm okay by it. I'm really, really okay by it. You can join in via WhatsApp. It is 0704-499-4911. What a day. Everyone is back to work, right? We did work here. So there was no holiday for us. Well, here we are, working again today. So, but you were back to work. It happens like that. Work ahead. Work. So go ahead and work, yeah? It's important. You've had enough holidays for the year. Okay, so let's get into the stories. We have all the papers we'll be taking a look at this morning, and we enjoy, we actually beg that you join the conversation this morning. Before we get to begin, I got a very, very saddening news this morning, and it was a bit of a shock for me when I was called by my colleague to share that the heartbreaking news with me. I heard that the head of voters education and publicity here in River State, that he passed on, Mr. Peter Enegi Otafu. It was quite a sad one for, you know, to actually hear. Very sad one. I spoke with him recently. Yeah. Enegi. Mr. Peter Enegi Otafu. I spoke with him just recently, a very huge listener of Classic FM. I did not know he listens to Classic FM up until recently when my colleague, you know, we have an event coming soon. So my colleague Orwell Ene went to his office, went there to remind them or follow up on the events we have where the INEC chairman should be in Port Harcourt for our event. We've been announcing it. That's where he met Mr. Peter Enegi Otafu, amazing man when I spoke with him, head of voter education and publicity here in River State, that's of INEC. He has a very positive energy, very, very amazing man. We spoke that day, spoke another day, and interestingly, he listens to my show, listens to the newspaper review, an ardent listener of the newspaper review. Hearing of his passing, when I got the call this morning, was quite heartbreaking. I wish there was as a way to bring back people, but God knows best. It's quite heartbreaking. Yeah, I dedicate the show today to his memories, to him. I pray that his family finds the mercy and the grace and the support that they need from God. Yeah. So God rest his soul, Peter Enegi Otafu, the head of voter education and publicity, INEC, here in River State. God rest his soul. I have never met him, you know, but I do not want to. I do not like when I have to lose one of my listeners. I do not. It's heartbreaking. I do not. So, quite a day, quite a morning, truly.

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1: Okay, so let's get into the stories this morning. Just like I did say, I am dedicating today's show to the memories of Mr. Peter Otafu. Okay, we start with some of the stories we have thus far. We'll run through the ones that are here and some more that we'll take a look at. We'll start with the Vanguard newspaper. It says, hardship. Federal, state, local government workers begin three-day warning strike. Today, the nationwide strike will start today. Yeah, so you remember that about 2 days ago, we heard that they will be going on that strike. Some persons are saying increase our minimum wage to 500,000 naira. The government said, oh, we are looking at it. We know how this works. The question is, if they increase it to 500,000 naira, will that minimum wage of 500,000 also apply to other persons in other parastatals, in terms of like those in the private sector? So many persons in the private sector, they're still earning less than that minimum wage. If you don't know, go and ask. So that's why we say that I wish NLC would look at it closely and say, are we really fighting? Although they might say we don't need to fight for Nigerians. We are fighting for Nigerian workers. But when you increase it to 500,000 naira and all of those, that is the same way the people who are not there would want to also increase it. What do I mean? The market women, they are not, what do they call it? Members of under the NLC. So if they notice that, oh, workers are now paid 500,000 naira as minimum wage, why not? Our goods and services has to go up. The businessman and woman out there will do the same. The farmer will do the same. The transporter will do the same. So you understand the ripple effect of that. I'm not saying it's a bad idea. It's lovely. We should get more. But let's look at the areas that would benefit all Nigerians, and the workers would also benefit. What controls the economy? What connects us? Yes. So there is something that must connect all of us. And one of those things happens to be petrol. So if we put pressure on the government and say, sell NNPCL, sell it as crap and build a new one. Sell it. And some persons who are workers in NNPC, more than others, I'm actually advocating for you so that there will be something new for you to do. You understand? So I'm advocating for you. I'm not saying that they should sack you. So it's so that you have work to do. So the idea is sell the NNPC refinery as it is right now. Scrap, sell it off. I gave a solution the other day. I said, sell the Kaduna refinery, you know, take it off, make it a smaller refinery, and put an academy there. Put a school there, because a large expanse space of land. Put a school there so that while it becomes a research base. I don't know if you understand. While they are refining, students are studying, they are researching, and all of those, it becomes a research base and a mini refinery. For Port Harcourt and Warri, scrap it off and then build something new. Look for investors. They travel every now and then. The president has gone to India. He has gone to France. He has gone to UK. They've gone to Brazil. They've gone to this. They've gone to that. Look for investors. Even if foreign investors say they will not put money into it, we have people in Nigeria that can afford to build that. Can we say that Kenya, they want to spend $16 billion. We are not now talking about land because the land is available. But we can say, okay, because you want to do this, import duties is duty free. You are not going to pay anything on importation. Clearing, everything is free. There is a waiver. So you are not paying anything. Your business is get out there, source for it, and bring it into the country. And the waiver will be granted as long as these are items coming for the refinery, the newly refinery that will be built newly. These are the things we should look at. See, we will keep wasting and throwing away money in this country. $19 billion. No, $16 billion, yeah. That was what or what they will use to build a new refinery in Kenya, and it will be delivered in 40 months. 40 months. Dangote is going there. How much did you spend in the Niger Delta since inception? $160 billion. Not million dollars. Yeah. Not million dollars. Yeah. So, if that be the case, why can't we put the same thing? Why can't we put the same thing? Yes, in this region. From when we started in 1999 to 2026, Niger Delta region has received an estimated $160 billion in federal allocations. Ask yourself, and I will keep saying it because this is my region. I have the right to say it. It is my region. So look at our region and ask, let's ask ourselves, have we seen it? Now, Dangote used about $19 to $20 billion to build the one in Nigeria. Because the exchange rate went high, imagine that the exchange rate did not go high. Imagine it did not go high. If we do $160 billion divided by $20 billion, it's going to give us 8 refineries in Nigeria. If we say we want 8 refineries in the Niger Delta, so far, would have been able to invest 8, you know, get 8 refineries as facts. How many states are in the Niger Delta region? How many states? We're not saying oil-producing states because, of course, Ondo, you know, Ondo and all of those will be there. But if you just look at only the South-South, just say only the South-South. How many states are in the South-South? So it means that every state can get one refinery, even two. Yeah? We can even spread out and say, okay,

police commissioner is actually saying that they are trying to track the, you know, the kidnappers and the captives, the remaining captives. They are also working closely with NYSC management to verify the final number of remaining abductees and establish contact with their families. May this month, may we not lose anyone to this kidnapping thing. You know, see, it's become a business, big business. Some persons, I remember when we were talking about this thing and we're saying, this is what is happening, and we're screaming. Some person said, please, let's concentrate in the south and leave what's happening in the north. Let it be in the north. Are they kidnapping in the south? No. Are they doing this in the south? No. Please, leave it. You remember, if you've been listening to our station for this long, you would have remembered that some persons called me out on air for that. Okay, those persons, it's now in our doorstep, just right behind us. Yes. So some core members have now been kidnapped and some other persons. May it not be you. Amen. Free zone. Customs generates 557 billion naira. That's why I said, we have more money in this country. More money is coming in. Things are going high and people are paying higher. So yes, now that they are getting more money, what is the money translating into? What is the benefit of the more money? More money comes in, they share it amongst themselves, local governments, states, and the federal. And at the end, we can pinpoint, this is one thing that they've used it for. The one that has come into River State, what have they done? Anyways, the governor now might be in ghost mode. Ghost mode, I mean, is chill zone. I think when I say he's not good enough, so let me just relax up until the elections are over. Flood happened. We did not see him say anything. The roads are bad everywhere. Governor say make it chill. Flood, okay. The assembly members have now visited the place. Deputy visited. Oga governor say make it relax. Abi? So it looks like we are experiencing autopilot. An autopilot situation at the moment. We should be hearing the Independence Day parade. The council may not hold. So the man is just chilling. I say, it's just a few months. This is October, November, December. I hand over, I come out, I rest. Former governor be my name. I get my security. I get my house for Abuja, get for Port Harcourt, because that's you know that. I've shared with us now the benefits of being a former governor in River State. You don't know? If you don't know, I'll look for my document and share with you again what it means to be a former governor. You have one house in Abuja, one house here. That's your entitlement and some other stuff. We will share, except they amended it tomorrow or today. I'll look for that document. I'll share with you. I'll share with you that of Lagos and Kano State, you know? Yeah. Let's move on now. 2027, I will resign if Nigeria doesn't change in 1 year, Amechi says. I will resign if Nigeria doesn't change in 1 year, Amechi says. Mr. Former Governor, Mr. Former Minister, Mr. Vice Presidential Candidate, sir. You see this thing you are saying, I respect you a lot. I have a lot of respect for you. But certain times, and you get the things where you go talk sometimes, I'll just chill. You understand? The current president actually said the administration you served under, was a cancer. You understand, right? You see, as at 2023, Nigeria's economy was like a cancer patient. So you know, kill us, you know, destroy us. Yesterday you said your mind was not there. You resigned from the administration. You resigned, but you did get the tick salary, but you resigned for your mind. You know, I will say when you were governor, I think you were really amazing as a governor, Amechi. You were really amazing. There were some stuff that is still credited to you. So many persons I still meet spoke highly of you. You know, they still speak highly of you about your administration as the former governor. Although you had some lapses when it came to the area of judiciary, you know.

0: In other areas, there are some stuff that some thumbs up and gains. But as a minister, minister, now, wow, they say get some ways where you do your thing. You know? But beyond it, I would have just preferred you stay and then tell us what you will do. But telling us if Nigeria doesn't change in 1 year, you'll resign. Sir, somebody told us so that if they don't give us 24 hours of power supply, that we should not vote for him. The person is campaigning strongly. That's why the person went on holiday to rest to come and campaign strongly. I did not call any name. Yeah. But so the person told us so. Live, I played the video here. I played the video. That if I do not give you 24 hours power supply, not vote me. If I come back to you for your votes, do not vote for me. You know, but the person has gone on holidays, said it will be stressful for him, so he's going on holiday to rest and then come back to campaign heavily. So you telling us that you resign, if Nigeria doesn't change in 1 year, you resign. Sir, chill. If they vote, you just enjoy your position, make we rest. We do not trust on anything anybody says anymore. When you tell all these politicians, when they tell us good morning, we'll look at it very well and know the angle of the sun. If it's really the sun that is shining, or maybe someone has used a bright light to show us the way. 2027, Donald Duke better than all presidential candidates out there. Baba Ahmed. Okay. Let's go on a break. This is Classic FM, by the way, the station that plays every song. You know, I'm Dr. Alex. And you know, we stay very factual here. It's based on reality. That's what we do. We'll be right back after this and we'll take a look at all the stories that we have. Yeah, stay close.
1: 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We'll be right back.

0: The Front Page News Review. Welcome back. I'm here, Dr. Alex Alexander Otutu, and you. Hope you're doing well. Remember, I said I'm dedicating the Front Page News Review and analysis today to the one and only Peter Otafu, the head of voter education and publicity, INEC, here in River State, who passed on a few days back. A very unfortunate incident. So I'm dedicating today's show to his memories. He was an ardent listener of Classic FM and especially to my show, to this show, the Newspaper Review. God rest your soul, sir. And may God grant your family the fortitude to bear the loss. Let's now go to the Premium Times newspaper and here, let's do Daily Trust first. Daily Trust, public servants begin 3-day warning strike today. How bandits killed man, kidnapped his wife and children. That happened in Kaduna State. Corps members, other travelers abducted in Imo. And public servants, government agencies heads form coalition for Tinubu's re-election. So there is a coalition of federal government agency heads. So federal government agency heads, they've all come together to form a coalition, basically officially united to support President Bola Tinubu's 2027 re-election campaign. So they came together under the umbrella of the Forum of Chief Executives of Federal Parastatals. These institutional leaders, they've pledged to integrate their strategic, technical and institutional resources directly into the APC Presidential Campaign Council. So they have actually formed this. The thing is, I don't know if it goes against the rules, but it is what it is. Yeah. So I just wanted to share that with you. We heard that the forum is led by its chairman, Dr. Kazim Kolawole Raji. Dr. Kazim Kolawole Raji is the Director General and CEO of the National Board for Technology Incubation. So, you know the interesting thing? I've told us that in Nigeria, there is board. Oh, God. So many persons might know the board chairman, but how many of us know the board members? You see, board. Okay, now, if you look at... Let's talk about this one that is close to us, the NDDC. You might know the board, the chairman of the board, but how many of us know the members of that board? How many? So, listener, okay, let me leave it. Anyways, there is a board called the National Board for Technology Incubation. There is a board like that. Yes. See, some persons are just praying, I don't want to be a politician. Eh? I don't want to come out to canvass for vote. And just give me one board to be a member. Just give me board. Give me one board. Give me chalk. Make I write as board member. And that is it. Anyways, Premium Times newspaper. Buhari, other past presidents refused to take tough decisions. Tinubu says, Buhari, other past presidents refused to take tough decisions. Tinubu said, Mr. President, I respect you. You know, right? You know, as a father and also as my president, I respect you. But you see this talk where you talk, it's not really clear to me. Jonathan wanted to do the same subsidy removal. I could remember that someone like Jide Kosoko, you remember Jide, the actor? Yeah. And some other persons protested. Then they wore a t-shirt that says, kill corruption, not Nigerians. If I tell you, you can go online and check. Yes, you can do so. Eh? Kill corruption, not Nigerians. There was a t-shirt like that.
1: Go ahead. Look at it. The video is there. It's there. There. Pictures. The war it. Then. Everybody was saying, kill corruption, not Nigerians. The picture is there. Kill corruption, not Nigerians. 2012. when they did the Occupy Nigeria protests. The images are there. When I tell you, I tell you, and I tell you, I tell you what it is. They protested. Many of them, they protested. Kill corruption, not Nigerians. Fear was selling for 140 naira as at then. He wanted to remove subsidy. As at then. He said, don't kill Nigerians. Yeah, it's there. When I tell you something, if you doubt me, go and check. I am not saying, hey, you might not like what I'm saying. You might like what I'm saying. But as I always say, what do I know? So, Mr. President, they protested when he wanted to do the same thing. He wanted to do the same thing. He wanted to take the hard decision. He wanted to do all of those. They protested. The Occupy Nigeria protest happened. The Occupy Nigeria protest happened. Anyways, as I always say, what do I know? So, Mr. President, my job is to tell you that, you see this one where you talk, enter. This one, you understand. I'm not saying that it's wrong what you said. Truly, certain times you need to take the tough decision, you know, and then review after some time. So, but when you say that other past presidents refuse to take tough decisions, remember, Jonathan wanted to in 2012. They campaigned, occupied the streets, carried coffin, did all of those against Jonathan. Yeah. Anyways, good morning, sir. 2027 Hajj. Nigeria gets additional 10,000 slots. You know, we've been pushing. We want more slots. We want more slots. We want more slots. They've now given us additional 10,000 slots. I would have wanted to ask, how much or what is the average cost for Hajj?

Okay, so I looking at some stuff here, I tried looking at this and I said, okay, what could be the average cost for the Hajj fares from Nigeria? And I'm seeing between 7.5 million, let's just say 7.5 million plus. Yeah. That's if you want to do through the National Hajj Commission of Nigeria. And it depends on your departure location. But if it's a private tour, you know, guide, you're looking at about 10 million plus. Yeah, about 10 million plus. If you go to the Punch newspaper, August 14th, this is what we have seen. According to the board, yeah, according to the board, there's a National Hajj Commission of Nigeria. According to the National Hajj Commission of Nigeria, the approved fees ranges between 7.5 million and 7.8 million for the 2027 Hajj. Yeah. And they said that if you are departing from Maiduguri or Yola, you'll pay about 7.5 million from that zone. If you are departing from some other zones, you might pay 7.6, or it will be 7.6 million. If you are departing from the southern part of Nigeria, you'll be paying about 7.8 million. That's the average, you know, cost to make this journey. So that means that if you look at it, let's say 7 million times 10,000 additional. This is not that we don't have a particular number before. This new number, 10,000, I might not be able to do it now because of time, but I would want you to do the calculation. 7 million, an average of 7 million, because it says 7.5, that's the least. 7.5 or 7 million times 10,000. Imagine how much we are about spending to make this journey. That is why I say, let everybody who is interested do their thing. We should not be paying... Alex, mind your business. Okay, so we've taken that. You already know that, right? Uh-huh. So that is what you find on the Premium Times newspaper. You'd also see the one that says, Imo police confirm abduction of prospective core members traveling from Ibadan. And this one is the Punch newspaper. Before we take on the Punch newspaper, let's touch on the Daily Post newspaper. Nigerian linked to international drug network after $330 million seizure in India. So we heard that a Nigerian national has been identified as an alleged link to international drug trafficking network. From when I was looking at this story, there was an interception of an Iranian vessel carrying narcotics valued at about $330 million in the Arabian Sea. And from the checks, they found out that they identified this Nigerian as an intermediary between a wanted suspect from Gujarat and other members of an alleged trafficking syndicate. This is what we have grown ourselves into. Yeah, we are doing well. Well done. Well done. This one now tomorrow will now come out and say, I'm going for government position. Or you now come back and everybody will say, oh, we hail him. This one in this place, that one in that place. You do not know what this person is busy doing. Still on the Daily Post newspaper, 2027, Tinubu too desperate to remain in power. US firm says, okay, a United States advocacy firm has alleged that President Bola Tinubu is too desperate to remain in power. Was Trump not too desperate to come back to power? Was Trump not too desperate to come back to power? So, well, what are they even saying? What is there is here. It's everywhere. Where is your promised transport fare reduction? Atiku's camp tackles Tinubu. You know, Tinubu said that he's going to, there will be transport fare reduction 1st of October. You remember?
if then some governors are like, we doubt too if it will be possible because of time. But the president said it will. Mr. President, Atiku's camp is asking you, where is the fare reduction that you promised Nigerians? Where is it? So there, where is your promised transport fare reduction? Atiku's camp tackles Tinubu. Kenneth Okonkwo blasts Tinubu, says October 1st, APC is Nigeria's cancer. APC is Nigeria's cancer. Kenneth Okonkwo blasts Tinubu. Okay, it's like we have heard something like this before. We heard it sometime in 2022 when they were talking about cancer and malaria. Somebody said it, right? I'm not calling any name, but you know. Mm-hmm. So his name, Kenneth Okonkwo, has now come out to say that APC is Nigeria's cancer. Okay, Independence Day, 2027 election must be free, fair, no more gambling. Allied People's Movement is warning. Get another job. Abuja and Rivers is for Peter Obi. Okay. Isaac Fayose on Wike's vow to resign. Isaac Fayose is the younger brother of Ayodele Fayose, the former Ekiti state governor and the current rural electrification agency and the chairman. That's Ayodele Fayose. So his brother, his younger brother, who is this Nigerian businessman and political commentator, Isaac Fayose, has told the minister of the FCT, Chief Barrister Zebuwon Yesomwike, that over his vow to resign if President Bola Tinubu fails to win the FCT and Rivers State in the 2027 election, he has told him to go look for another job because Abuja and Rivers State is for Peter Obi.

Youths clash with thugs over Tinubu campaign at Independence Day Festival in Abuja. So we heard that tension erupted yesterday during an Independence Day Festival at Triple R Monolisa Park in Abuja. Some youths resisted attempts to turn the event into a political rally in support of President Bola Tinubu. And we saw videos, I did see videos making rounds, and some angry youths were chasing and hitting individuals they described as political thugs who were allegedly attempting to turn the celebration into a campaign event. And the youths were angry, they chased them. There were damaged chairs, damaged equipment, and that we did see. Similar event happened in this one that happened is Abuja, where they wanted to turn a festival into a campaign place or a campaign rally for the president. And the youths who were in attendance got angry and they disrupted the whole event. This also happened in Warri, where there was a 5-kilometer Independence Day run that wanted to happen. So some of the youths, many youths came to have that run, but while they were about starting, they now noticed that the shirt that they gave to them, it was an indirect rally, like campaign for the president, so when the youth noticed that was what was about happening, it turned violent. They were burning the t-shirts, chanting support songs for the opposition, the opposition person, Peter Obi. It was something else. You've seen the video. It's not me now. It's telling you now. The video is already on social media. So these were the two separate events that happened. One happened in Warri, where the branded polo t-shirt bearing the president's image was torn, burned. That happened in Warri yesterday. Another now happened in Abuja separately. So the headline did say, youths clash with thugs over Tinubu campaign at Independence Day Festival in Abuja, while a similar one happened in Warri. Boko Haram insurgents attack Adamawa military base, kill 3 soldiers and forest guard. Very unfortunate incident. Boko Haram insurgents attack Adamawa military base, kill 3 soldiers and forest guards. You remember yesterday I told us something. I said these people that are coming back, they are now coming back. We are accepting them, welcoming them. Look at, if we do not do for... See, hand don't enter this our security matter. Hand, listen, serious hand don't enter. Because it is not clear anymore to me that we will continuously lose gallant soldiers. It hurts my soul. It pains me that every single time people's fathers are dying, people's sons are dying, people's husbands are dying, people's wives, people's mothers, people's sisters, brothers are dying. Are dying. People who took their time and said, I want to serve my father's land, they are dying. Their only crime is to just say, I am a Nigerian, I want to serve my father's land. From the Navy, to the Army, to the police, to NSCDC, to the DSS, to the Air Force, all of them. They are killing them. What is their crime? What exactly is their crime? Just because they want to serve their father's land. Hand don't enter this thing seriously. Let's keep joking. Let's keep laughing. Anyways, let me take your reactions. If I see any other story that is interesting, I'll tell you. Okay, I wanted to take the Punch newspaper. Let me see if I can take Punch newspaper. So many stories here. Opposition fumes as police disrupt Obi Kwankwa. Obi Kwankwa, so 2 million man Independence Day march in Akwa Ibom. So police disrupted a march they wanted to do in support of Obi and Kwankwa. So a 2 million man march in Akwa Ibom.

0: So police disrupted it. And I asked the police, you are supposed to be, what do they call it? Non-partisan. I could remember that we've heard always from the IGP of police repeating this, saying this always. What is this thing about being used to disrupt rallies? What is the relationship between police and disruption of rallies? It's something that needs to be studied. The research needs to be done. Because I do not understand.
1: As I always say, what do I know?
0: Still on the Punch newspaper, another interesting story is INEC registers 9.3 million youths ahead of the 2027 polls. 9.3 million youths have been registered by INEC ahead of the 2027 elections. Okay, let's take your reactions now. 0802-4000-911. 0802-4000-911. And you can also drop us a message via WhatsApp. It is 0704-499-4911. Second day in the month of October. Okay, yeah, welcome to October. If you're just joining October, wow, where were you since yesterday? I'm Dr. Alex. Let's get your reactions going now. Please don't call in, turn down the volume on your radio. And remember, as I always say, no sack me, no sack me. Hi, good morning, Classic FM.
2: Good morning, Dr. Alex.
0: Good morning, Kalu Akoma. Go ahead, please. Good morning.
2: Happy New Year to you and your family.
0: Same to you, sir. Thank you so much for
2: joining. My name is Kalu Akoma. I'm a regular caller from New York City, Miami.
0: Great to have you, sir.
2: Let me go to the attack on military base in Adamawa State. Honestly speaking, when I saw that news yesterday night, I had to contact Adamawa State immediately. Because that state is one of the states I love so much. Boko Haram should not carry the activities to there. Secondly, NYC compass coming from Ondo to Imo Southeast. I don't know whether Imo State or where. We are hijacked
0: from
2: by gunmen. These gunmen, they don't know Southeast by kidnapping or anything gunmen. But I think that it is high time for we to do proper investigation. How North Attack enter inside the bamboo hole? They should not be forced out east. This is December. Anywhere those proper east, they should release them. Because they have nothing to do with any of the activities in the southeast. Let them release them. That is my comment. Thank you very much, sir.
0: Thank you, sir, for your time. Good morning. We'll be looking at other stories. If we see other interesting stories, we'll share with you. Hi, good morning, Classic FM. Okay. Okay, try and call back if you can. So some reactions here via WhatsApp. Good morning, Victor Kitoye Rufus. He said on the strike of the Nigerian Civil Service Union, the average civil servants believe that increase in salary is the only way to solve high cost of living problems. We need to know that no matter the salary increase, it will not solve the crisis. Victor Kitoye Rufus, you also said we need to solve the transportation costs through mass transportation in the cities. Dr. Alex, the refinery in Kenya is being built by Dangote Industries and not the Kenyan government. Secondly, having multiple refineries will not bring down the cost of petrol. America has 150 refineries and produces an average of 9 million barrels per day. Still, petrol is more expensive in America than Nigeria. Okay, no wahala, but let's have. Not this one that we are standing 1 foot here, 1 foot there. We are saying we are reviving the ailing one. People are taking our monies and running away. So please, let's have the multiple refineries. Let's do it. Hi, good morning, Classic FM.
2: Good morning, Dr. Alex.
0: Good morning, Auntie Jane. Go ahead, please. Good morning.
2: Thank you.
0: Good morning, ma'am.
2: Current corruption, not period.
0: In 2012.
2: It's a topic to treat in Nigeria, in fact. It's not headline, but a topic to treat in Nigeria. Because this government, if they want to kill corruption, all the leaders here, because all the leaders are corrupt. Then the workers that want to go to strike,
0: Okay, thank you, Auntie Jane. Okay, just to let you know, that headline, that wasn't a headline, you know. So I'm just picketing back to what happened many years ago when the, you know, the president currently saying that other presidents, Buhari and other past presidents, they failed to take the tough decisions or make the tough decision. And, you know, that's what the president said. And I said, Mr. President, have you forgotten that Jonathan wanted to do this subsidy, you know, remove this subsidy back in 2012. And they occupied the street. You remember the Occupy Nigeria campaign then? They occupied the streets. Jide Kosoko, you know, the actor, who is now a very huge supporter of the ruling party at the moment, you know, wore a T-shirt. So many persons were on the streets. They said, kill corruption. Jonathan, kill corruption, not Nigerians. But, you know, so I was just trying to, you know, bring that on board so that I rejig or try to juggle our minds up. Hi, good morning, Classic FM. Good morning, sir. Go ahead. You're saying, oh, he has not done well, he's worse and everything. So many persons are also in support of the administration. So it's all about interest for different persons. Osazia Sosa, he said, good morning, Dr. Alex, how are you? Baba Dati Ahmed has said it all. Donald Duke is the best among all the contestants for the presidential seat. If they are all sincere about saving Nigeria, they should all form a coalition behind Donald Duke in 2027 elections. Okay. So I have this one here too. King Ben, I'll take yours in a bit, but let me take this.
3: Morning, Frank.
0: Morning, Frank. Go ahead, please.
3: Good morning.
0: For your time. King Ben, you said whenever we are ready to own a operational refinery, we'll know. This APC government can never think of getting any refinery done because it is their source of funds. We will be thinking of having an operational refinery when NDC take over come 2027. Okay, your thoughts there. As for the prospective core members that were kidnapped and 10 out of them has been rescued, this alone has disqualified the current government under the APC government. Kidnapping and terrorism is now getting more momentum and lucrative due to bad governance. But didn't they kidnap people during Buhari's time, Jonathan's time? They did, right? Yeah. So how does it disqualify the current government? The insecurity is there. We are all talking about it. But It's festered for too long, I believe. Anyways, flood has been ravaging Rivers State for the past 14 days. Some parts of the Creek Road Market got burnt early hours of 1st October. That was yesterday. The governor is yet to visit the affected locations or make public statements. This is very unfortunate, King Ben, you said. All those people that protested against Goodluck Jonathan's government, talking about against corruption. I'm coming. I'll come back to this. Jide Kosoko and the rest. Now, meanwhile, corruption is killing them. Tribal bigotry in action. Now, let me remind us, King Ben, I have said it here before. Redeem G.O. Adeboye protested during, that was 2021, right? Either 2021 or 2020. I think it's 2021 or so. I can't remember. And it was during Buhari's time, when the kidnappings, the killings and everything was really high. So do your research, okay? So do not put it together with the Jonathan's administration. Please, let's learn how to just keep it separately. From that one, good morning, sir. Emeoka Monday. Yeah, thank you so much for joining. I'm trying to open up this. Yes, Chief Emeoka Monday from Epeye Land. You said, good morning, Dr. Alex. I was expecting Mr. President during his Independence Day address to outline how he intends to rescue us from the hardships we are experiencing due to the continued increase in the prices of virtually everything in the market following the removal of fuel subsidy, but you waited in vain. Okay.

0: You also said this is the most opportune time for President Bola Tinubu and those campaigning for his re-election to focus on reeling out his own achievements, you said. And there is little to gain from attacking the predecessors, especially since a significant majority of the individuals who served in those previous administrations have been reappointed and are currently serving in his own government. By discrediting past governments, he is, by extension, indirectly indicting his own administration. Lovely, lovely. He said the campaign should be about his scorecard, not about his predecessors' failures. This is really an amazing point. You know, well put, and I respect your thoughts there. Okay, let's take your reactions even more. But yesterday, I had the 1st of October, I had a real good time yesterday. Before I take more reactions, I had a real good time yesterday. Some of my senior listeners and senior friends, you know, were together yesterday. And you see, when you are amongst the elders, you would understand that it's certain times just chill. And I'm really grateful to the persons the elders I was with yesterday, so I said that I'm going to give them a big shout out for their time yesterday. And most importantly, about 90% of them listen to Classic FM. As far about 90% of them listen to the newspaper review. The interesting thing is some of my friends, big friends here, they said, oh, Alex, we're having a hangout. Come around if you can. And I went there. The other person, it was during introduction when I introduced myself that many of them actually knew me and I knew them, you know, and all of those. So big shout out to Dr. Gabriel Omiyi. Yeah, Dr. Gabriel Omiyi. Big ups, doctor. If doctor is listening now, he has the best collections of music. And I said, I'm going to have doctor come over. Yeah. Doctor, he's a medical doctor. I wouldn't want to mention his hospital, you know, but he's a medical doctor, but he has good collections of great music. Big ups to you, Dr. Gabriel Omiyi. Big ups. Thank you so much for yesterday, Mr. Pascal. Pascal Eze Wonye. Thank you so much, sir. Chidi Elizato, thank you, sir. Banky W, that was what they were calling him yesterday. Mr. Bankole, thank you so much for yesterday. It was really great hanging out with you. Theo Adoki, thank you so much, sir. Engineer Zubi, thank you. And the engineer with the sauce, thank you so much. Chief Ibiok, he was an amazing man yesterday. Calm, cool, really wise man, you know, and it was really lovely sitting amongst these men yesterday. Mr. Ben Udo Ebenario. I don't know if I got that right, but Mr. Ben, you know. Dan Degwat, our friend from Plateau State. Yes, Mr. Dan. Big ups to you. Well done. Our host yesterday, Owi. You know, they said they called him the Igwe of Iswosh. You know, yes, I guess. So, but Owi, well done, sir. Nana E. Owi, thank you for hosting us yesterday. Of course, my guy, Jerry, our own Jerry. Yeah, Jerry was also, you know, with me. So we went together. There's another guy, I can't remember his name, but of course he came with Mr. Chidi. Yes. Mr. Chidi. Interestingly, Mr. Chidi, he might be listening right now, has been listening to us for a long time. There was a time Mr. Chidi sent a message here sometime last year. It was during our conversation that he said, this is a message. And I remember that message very well. Thank you, Mr. Chidi. Thank you so much for your time yesterday. And thank you for making out time to come. I like when I see people who listen to us. Finally, I'm really blown. Thank you. And your guy, the person that came with you that wore the Nigerian shirt, that also plays football, that sells the sports jersey and, you know, sportswears. Yeah, big ups to him. Obari, my guy. Well done. Thank you for the ride yesterday. Thank you. You know now. You know you're now my guy. My manes man. Thank you. Mr. Paul Demi. Ha! He is our... See, the mixes that happen, you might want to ask what sort of mixes. The mixes. He's a chemist. He brought something yesterday and said this has been left to ferment for, what do they call it? For 12 days, Jesus. Mr. Paul, big ups to you, sir. You know, right? And every other person who listens to Classic FM, I want to meet as many persons as possible. In this, my lifetime. You see, this life is fickle. I wish I was able to meet Mr. Peter Otafu, the head of voters, education, and publicity. We spoke twice. He listens to my show a lot. But unfortunately, I was not able to meet him. And he passed on a few days back. That's why I said I'm dedicating today's show to him. God rest your soul, sir. And every other person who has listened and who continuously listens to Classic FM, thank you. And these persons that I met yesterday, thank you. I said I can't do this show without saying thank you to you. Thank you. And every other person who is listening that I haven't met, thank you. You are the real MVP. All of you that every single day sending me messages, thank you. Thank you. And thank you. Sir Architect Nwachukwu, how are you, sir? And Sir Architect Nwachukwu joins us on WhatsApp and says, and this is the first time I'm getting your message, sir. And you said, good morning, Dr. Alex. The estimated total cost to build a modular refinery with a daily capacity of 1 million liters and an integrated gas turbine ranges between $65 million to $115 million. The gas turbine will power the communities. 1 million liters is about 30 trucks of 33,000 liters. This will serve at least one state daily, as Nigeria consumes about 36 million liters daily. This amount is what people steal in this country. My brother, our problem is corruption. We have what it takes, but lack people in government to take us there. We will keep talking. Yes, Sir Architect Nwachukwu, we will keep talking. We will not be tired of talking. I want to see a Nigeria that works. Nigeria is the only country I have. Some persons, their children have American passports. Some governors, you have heard it already. They have American passports. They have British passports. Me, the only Nigerian passport I get. Same with my children. Hi, good morning, Classic FM.
1: Good morning.
0: Good morning. Okay, good morning.
1: Thank you, sir. My dear brother, happy independence. That's what we're passing through.
0: Thank you, sir.
1: We will celebrate our nation.
0: We will celebrate our country.
1: Hey, my brother. About the government and federal agencies pledging their support to the president for re-election. And if the police is disrupting the 2 million mark in Akwa Ibom, and if police is also a federal agency, all what they are fighting is to make sure that they return their master come 2027. So that is what they are fighting. So as I let you decide what it is. Thank you very much this morning.
0: Hey, now you talk. Good morning. Thank you so much for your time. Anyways, good morning, Dr. Alex. INEC registered over 9 million youths, but till date, they have not started issuing permanent voters' card. An election is coming in January. What an irony, Ngozi, you've said. Good morning, Ngozi. How you doing? Thank you so much. Thank you for joining there. We appreciate... Good morning, Ngozi. Thank you so much for joining. We appreciate your time. Let's take some more calls.

0: Okay, so let's take some more calls again. Please don't call in. Turn down the volume on your radio. We want to hear from you. Okay. Lillian, come. Lillian, quickly come. Lillian is disturbing me. How are you doing, Lillian?
1: I'm fine.
0: After, how was the holiday?
1: Just cool.
0: Lillian enjoyed herself, but I'm here. I worked yesterday. Please just give me some seconds, please.

0: Okay, thank you, Lillian. Mojeku, you promised, you said, Alex, good morning. Will this country ever be good again? Yes, this country will be good. This country will be good. Thank you so much. Thank you. Good morning, Dr. Alex. I want to thank Beak and your radio crew for the package. Also, for the warm reception you accorded us. God bless you immensely and grant you more wisdom. Today, oh, today is your husband's birthday. Aminu Ali. Good morning, Mr. Aminu. You might not be listening. Mr. Aminu Ali, happy birthday to you from Classic FM. Your wife, Gloria Aminu Ali, said I should say happy birthday to you. And also your daughter, Aliyah Adoma Aminu. They said we should say happy birthday to you. And thank you so much for coming around yesterday. It was nice seeing you. Thank you so much. You're loved, truly. Hi, good morning, hi. Classic FM.
1: Honestly, you are telling us what to enjoy yesterday, but you didn't call any of us to come and enjoy you too. He has been announcing my enjoyment yesterday, Dr. Alex. He left over,
0: send it for me, I beg. My brother, day your day, make I day my day. Now, me and you day this country. Good morning.
1: Dr. Alex.
0: Sir.
1: Let me go to the insurance in Akwa Ibom State. Mm. Over police interrupting the good people of Akwa Ibom, NDC people.
0: Okay.
1: Honestly speaking, what is good for Mr. B, let it be good for Mr. A.
0: Okay.
1: Police should not involve themselves in anything politics. Police are there to protect lives and property, not to decide that they won't for the party. If they are behaving like this, not of paraventure, NDC win election or ADC win, what will be their hope? All of us are from Nigeria. Okay. I don't expect them to stop beating Nigerians anyhow.
0: Okay, we have to go now.
1: They should be off his life because all this fighting for Nigeria to be better, the economy is included.
0: Okay. Good morning, Dr. Alex. Youth clashes. Tinubu has tried, but you will agree with me that anyone that truly wants this country to be a better place would want another person that is not selfish to occupy Aso Rock come 2027. And there will be different political party representatives in the National Assembly who will challenge the executive when things are done properly. Not this that is happening. There's a statement he said, it will continue when Tinubu wins. What you said, I cannot say that. Chukwuemeka Michael, sir, apologies. There's a statement you said there. I cannot use that word. Transportation fees reduction, another promise failed. How many of these promises are we going to see this campaign season? The president said he's ready to go, but he said we should not vote for him if he does not give us electricity. It means only persons with constant electricity will vote him, and they are very few. Okay. Hi, good morning, Classic FM. Yes, go ahead, please. Yes, good morning. Go ahead. Thank you, sir. Thank you.

0: Very excited. Thank you. Thank you so much. The news is coming up next. I will take more of your reactions. We'll do that up until 9:30, but I need to give way now for Jimmy That James. No, that's not his real name. You know, his name is Jimmy. For Jimmy to take you through the news, the headline news. After that, I'll be back to take over and take your reactions. Stay close. 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
2: We keep it short, simple, but weighty. Headline news.

In the news, APC Chieftain Ibrahim Uba has urged Nigerians to assess President Bola Tinubu's administration based on facts rather than broad generalization. Speaking in Abuja yesterday, Uba criticized the Tinubu Must Go campaign, saying its supporters do not have Nigerians' interests at heart. His comments followed former Vice President Atiku Abubakar's endorsement of the campaign, citing the economic hardship facing Nigerians. Moving on. Public servants at the federal, state, and local government levels are set to embark on a three-day nationwide warning strike from Friday, which is today, October 2nd, 2026, following unresolved demands by the Joint National Public Service Negotiation Council. The council directed workers to stop work from midnight today until Sunday, October 4th, 2026. Meanwhile, Amnesty International has urged the Nigerian authorities to investigate the death of three people in a stampede at the Niger State Government House in Mina, saying the incident reflects the worsening economic hardship in the country. The stampede occurred on Tuesday after residents gathered following reports that Governor Mohamed Umaru Bago would distribute cash. And now to Rivers State, a federal high court in Port Harcourt has fixed November 4th, 2026 to hear a suit challenging Kingsley Chinda's nomination as the APC governorship candidate for the 2027 Rivers election. Amatunje argues that Chinda was not eligible to participate in the APC primary because his defection from PDP to APC was allegedly not completed before the party screening and primary. And now to the foreign scene, U.S. President Donald Trump has warned Iran of severe consequences if it is linked to an attack on a Fly Dubai flight to Israel. The incident saw passengers help prevent a crash before the plane made an emergency landing in Saudi Arabia. The mostly Israeli passengers were later flown home and given a hero.

0: 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The more you enter, the higher your chance. Come chop your own. No say I no tell you.
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2: Thank you so much for being there and for listening. Let's take more of our reactions. Remember, here we say the way it is. I'm Dr. Alex and you are there. You're really, really loved. Thank you. Good morning, Dr. Alex. Chima Obani. We'll take this call. Okay, we'll take this call afterwards. Alex, at your doctoral level in education, you're still wondering the relationship between the Nigerian police disruption of peaceful rallies and campaigns, Abi. If you don't know, do you expect a stack like you to know? See, my brother, I don't know. So people should do research on it. They should conduct a research on it. My condolence goes to the families of the 3 slain soldiers in Adamawa by the dreaded Boko Haram insurgents. No matter what, all lives matters. I pray the government of Imo swing into action to release the captives. It beats your imagination that all those that protested against President Goodluck Jonathan when he wanted to remove fuel subsidy are speechless today. What has actually or changed recently? Comrade Chima Obani, you are asking. Okay, hi, good morning, Classic FM.
3: Good morning,
2: sir. Thank you so much for joining us, sir. Go ahead, please.
3: Yeah, so, the senior doctor.
2: Boss.
3: This is Chief John.
2: Go ahead, sir. Good morning.
3: Yes. What is happening in this country now is above a common man. So I believe we need a divine intervention. Because why am I saying so? If they seek my advice concerning this election, I will say Tinubu have tried 4 years. Wait, Obi come and try here 4 years. Atiku come and try here 4 years. Any of them that performs better will return that person back to come and complete his 8 years. Mm. Because why I'm saying so, maybe 4 years ago, I traveled to Port Harcourt City. I got to my own market. I saw a very big signboard across the road. When I saw the APC logo, my mind. So what am I trying to say? APC, they will not take us to anywhere. So that is why when people want to turn Independence Day to Campaign Day, agri-use, go against them. And that is the sign to tell you what is going to happen in this coming Campaign Day. And that's my case, Chief John, Okokota from Ahoda.
2: Okay, thank you, Chief John, for your time. Everyone has the right to vote and be voted for. Thank you, Mr. Michael, for your message via WhatsApp. We also appreciate you. Delta Youths make me feel the real Independence Day yesterday. That's what you said, Elizabeth. Okay, talking about what happened in Delta State yesterday and Abuja. Lovely morning to you, Dr. Alex. Good morning to you, Belema. How you doing? So, Bells, you said Trump was desperate to come back to power with an intention to execute a positive or favorable intention. Americans complaining, no. It's only the foreigners, Africans, immigrants, Nigerians that are complaining. In the case of Tinubu's desperation to come back to power, the whole world, including the citizens, both in Nigeria and in diaspora, they are complaining badly. Imagine the First Lady being... there's something you said, intentions to grow old with Nigeria. Is that a positive or favorable intention? Okay, Belema, Bells, thank you for your time. Hi, good morning, Betty. You said, I don't thank all those guys without thanking you. I go to work late because of you. Betty, I love you. Thank you so much. One love. Thank you so much. It's always an honor. Thank you. See, listen, you are the real MVP. There will be no Classic FM without you out there. That is why here on Classic FM, we do not joke with you. See, there is a party that we are looking forward to put together later this year, maybe November. Just put mark it somewhere that there is a party that will be coming. Don't miss it. Because the truth is, anyone who listens to Classic FM, we want to spend time with

0: you. We want to see, we love you. That is why on Classic Heaven, we do not joke with you. Every other radio station can joke with you, but here we do not joke with you. I love you with my whole heart. Yeah, you know, right? There will be no Classic FM without you. Hi, Leah. Good morning, Ma. And happy new month to you, too. Ajax, you're joining. And you said, Alex, I'm looking forward to the part you, Nkeme KSS. Very good morning. Good morning, Nkeme. Yes, me, I'm looking forward to that party, too. See, just tell everybody. You know what? If you haven't attended a Classic FM party, then, no. Ask anybody about our party. Classic FM party. Oh God, it pops. Yeah. Okay. J Cass, you said good morning, Dr. Alex. Police disrupt 2 million march in Akwa Ibom for Obi Kwankwaso. The fear of Obi Kwankwaso is the end of APC. Okay, your thoughts there. Hi. Good morning, Classic FM. Oh, try and call back if you can. Try and call back. So put it somewhere that we are getting ready for party. Oh, you know. Victor Kitoye Rufus, you made a return. Okay, before then, let me take this call. Oh, try and call back. On the kidnapped NYSE, that's the core members, he said these criminals should know that core members are just Nigerians who have volunteered to serve their country. On the people who burnt their campaign t-shirts. For you, campaigning for the APC is not by force. If you don't want to wear the campaign t-shirt, you don't need to burn the t-shirts. But we live in a country where everything has become a drama. Victor Kitoye Rufus, you said. Hi, good morning, Classic FM.
1: Good morning, Dr. Alex.
0: Good morning.
1: Yeah. My name is Victor.
0: Great having you, sir. Go ahead, please.
1: Yes,
0: I can hear you, sir. That's what he said. Thank you so much, sir. Thank you. I am a proud Nigerian, but you know, certain times I feel very pained and concerned about what's happening in the country. Hi, good morning, Classic FM.
2: Good morning.
0: Good morning, sir. Good morning, sir. Thank you, sir. We'll keep giving ourselves hope. We will. Good morning, Dr. Alex. Classic FM party. Yeah. Joy. Keep your fingers crossed. Anyways, Tim Albani said, I'll be in the party on the condition that you be the chemist and the butcher that day. You guys should bring... Don't worry. Let's just keep our fingers crossed. I want to say thank you to everyone. Thank you so much for listening. Thank you. We are grateful. Thank you for always being a part of Classic FM. You are the real MVP. And see, no matter what, keep celebrating. Keep believing in the country. I've said it before. This is the only country we have. Yes, some persons might have battered our country. Some persons might have destroyed our country, but God will keep pulling us through. I want to see a Nigeria that works. I want to really see a Nigeria that works. I'm hoping that it will be in my time, not the same thing we keep saying every single time. Nigeria will work, and here we are. So just keep believing in Nigeria. Please keep doing, and do not be discouraged. Okay, do not be discouraged. Keep believing in Nigeria. This is Classic FM 91.1, the station that plays every song. You know, I'm Dr. Alex, and I'm saying happy new month to us all. Yes, the independence happened yesterday, but once again, happy Independence Day to everybody listening.
2: 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Lift up your head, Naija, and let the world see your magnificence. When you came to the scene, you were a beautiful bride, spotless and shining like gold, with so much potential. And like all things pure and lovely, you've gone through a lot. There were, and still, there are those who exploit you and use you. They have battered you and left you for dead. But it's not over for you. Oh no, not just yet. Still you rise. Still you move forward. You have sent literary giants to every corner of the world. You have sent experts in every field, from mathematics to technology. The world has seen the litany of creative geniuses you have birthed. So no, Nigeria, listen to me. Listen. You are not dead. You are not finished. You are not useless. You have still got life in you to push. Lift up your head, Nigeria, and let the world see your beauty. Lift up your head, Nigeria, and let the world feel your magnificence. 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
1: 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This is a gun.

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In the news, former Chief of Defense Staff General Lucky Irabor, retired, says Nigeria needs adequate infrastructure to effectively use technology against insecurity. Speaking on a television interview yesterday, Irabor said the problem was not a lack of technological solutions, but insufficient infrastructure and integration needed to make different technologies work together effectively. Meanwhile, the presidential candidate of the Nigerian Democratic Congress, Peter Obi, has vowed not to spend his holidays outside Nigeria if elected president in the 2027 general elections. Obi pledged in his Independence Day address delivered in Abuja on Thursday, saying he would use his four-year tenure to travel across the country, interact with Nigerians, and better understand their challenges. Moving on, a Nigerian national has been linked to an alleged international drug trafficking network after an Iranian vessel carrying narcotics worth over $330 million was intercepted in the Arabian Sea. India's Gujarat ATS reportedly identified a Nigerian as an intermediary between a wanted Gujarat suspect and other alleged members of the network. And now to River State's president. Residents have been urged to embrace peace for the development of society. High Priest of Reggaetown Downtown International Moses Mabadeje, popularly known as Big Mosey B, made the call yesterday at the organization peace concert and rally. He also urged politicians and voters to promote peaceful 2027 elections. And now to the foreign scene of violence.

0: entails distributing an administrative cost in 2025 for about 80.4% of its 34.52 10-year revenue. The figure puts the state oil companies' operating cost above those of other major national oil companies, highlighting the scale of its expenditure. And that's the headline news right here on Classic 91.1 FM. I am Jimmy Mfonso. Good morning.
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2: 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Earn your keep.

0: 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Several sides to a story. 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
1: I'm coming. 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
0: 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Air it all. 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Dissect the big issues. 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
2: We keep it short, simple, but

0: INEC says over 9 million young Nigerians registered during the recently concluded continuous voter registration exercise. INEC Chairman Professor Josh Amopiton disclosed this while unveiling 9 returning and new INEC youth ambassadors, saying youth participation is vital to strengthening democracy. Meanwhile, Nigerian military personnel have started receiving their increased salaries approved by President Bola Tinubu, according to his special assistant on social media, Dada Olusegun. Army spokesperson Onyechi Anele and a defense headquarters source confirmed the development yesterday. Olusegun said the salary increase is expected to boost military personnel's morale. In Rivers, Professor Frank Amogo, an academic and professor of economic history at River State University, has warned that what he called the other people's money syndrome is contributing to Nigeria's socioeconomic problems. Amogo gave the warning in his inaugural lecture at the university in Port Harcourt. The lecture, the 139th in the series, criticized the belief that public funds belong to nobody and can therefore be misused or looted by leaders without consequences. In foreign news, the Indian pilot of a Fly Dubai plane attacked by his co-pilot said he was determined to prevent the deaths of passengers. He said he was still being attacked on the cockpit floor when he realized the aircraft carrying over 170 passengers was losing altitude and he had to act. In sports news, British broadcaster Piers Morgan has criticized Portugal for handing Cristiano Ronaldo's iconic number 7 shirt to Rafael Leão. Portugal confirmed that Leão would wear the number against Denmark and Norway, following Ronaldo's reported frustration over limited playing time under coach Jorge Jesus. Reacting on X, Morgan described the decision as disgusting and shameful. And in business, the federal government has commenced the construction of a new national control center for the Nigerian Independent System Operator in Oshobo, Osun State, to replace a 64-year-old facility and strengthen the monitoring, management, and security of Nigeria's electricity grid. The groundbreaking ceremony was performed on Wednesday by Vice President Kashim Shettima, represented by his Special Advisor on Legal and Compliance Matters, Alhaji Bashir Maidugu, with the Minister of Power, Joseph Tebe, in attendance. And that was the headline news. I am Sonia Edwin. Good afternoon.
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3: 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Ensure to speak up and report any case you encounter. 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

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Wait, I'm looking at you. 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

nowadays, everybody wanna talk like they got something to say, but nothing comes out when they move their lips, just a bunch of gibberish. But they act like they forgot about it.

0: The federal government, led by President Bola Tinubu, plans to extend the presidential executive order on pharmaceutical manufacturing by another 2 years. The extension is expected to run until March 2029. According to the government, this became necessary to achieve medicine security and cut the country's dependence on imported drugs by 70%. Away from that, EFCC Chairman Ola Olukoyede has urged religious leaders, traditional rulers, and Nigerians to support the agency's fight against corruption. He also called on Nigerians to prioritize public interest in their communities. Olukoyede spoke at the inauguration of the EFCC Zonal Directorate in Awka, Anambra State. Meanwhile, the Akwa Ibom chapter of the Nigeria Democratic Congress has condemned the police cancellation of a proposed 2 million man march by the Obedience Movement in Uyo. The State Commissioner of Police, Baba Azare, had warned political parties against rallies and street marches on Independence Day, citing inadequate manpower to manage large crowds. In state news, the River State House of Assembly has assured that Rivers people would witness a harvest of constituency projects before the end of the 10th Rivers Assembly and the general elections. Speaker of the State Assembly, Martin Amewule, gave this while inaugurating the Echonwere Royal Hall in Okporowo Obakri, Emoha local government area of the state, facilitated by the lawmaker representing Emoha constituency, Justina Imeji, yesterday. In foreign news, Russian President Vladimir Putin yesterday ruled out a ceasefire on long-range strikes with Ukraine as Moscow intensified attacks on Kyiv. Ukraine accused Russia of targeting civilians and retaliated by striking refineries, fuel depots, and export facilities. Putin said Ukrainian attacks caused Russia to lose about 1% of its GDP and triggered fuel shortages. In sports, Moses Simon is set to lead a new-look Super Eagles side against Russia in an international friendly next Tuesday. The Paris FC winger traveled from Abuja to Moscow yesterday with the squad, alongside home-based players Chibuzo Atata, Aderemi Adeoye, and Kenneth Iboke. With captain Wilfred Ndidi withdrawing, Simon is the squad's most experienced player and is expected to lead the team against Russia. And in business, the Nigerian National Petroleum Company Limited recorded 11.2 trillion naira in claims from the Federation in 2025 for costs and advances incurred on its behalf, including expenses for securing the country's oil and gas assets. The amount, according to its 2025 audited financial statements, was 4.07 trillion naira, higher than the 7.13 trillion naira recorded in 2024. And that was the headline news. I am Sonia Edwin. Good evening.
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And a very fine welcome to Sports Action Classic FM 91.1, the station playing every song you know. This is Friday's edition of Sports Extra. And of course, a lot has been making the rounds, as you can sense, the ever busy and ever exciting world of sports. Manchester City have been in the news for the past 2 weeks, and it's about one particular issue, inflating their revenue from the 2008-2009 season up until the 2018-2019 season. We'll dissect all of that, and of course, a little bit of extra, as you can sense, what's happening in the international scene in this 16-day international break. Remember, this is the first ever long edition of the international break, combining both the September and the October window to make it one long window. And of course, we'll talk about what's happening in the Nigeria Premier Football League. Remember, it is heading into match day 7, and we have a lot of talking points, as you can sense, football here in Nigeria. Ayimba are looking to find their feet for the season, while they sit 19th on the log, and Rivers United are looking to win their first league title since they won it in over 5 years ago. My name is Testimony Agassin. Thank you for joining us on Sports Extra this evening. Please just stay tuned. I'll be right back.

0: on Classic FM 91.1, the station playing every song you know. Manchester City, like I stated earlier, has been in the news for the longest time. For the past 2 weeks or so, they've been in the news for malpractices, as you can sense, revenue generating, and of course, expenditures made in a 9-year period in the club during the 2008 season, 2009, when the club was taken over by a Saudi individual during that time. Remember, since that time, they've dominated English football for the longest. And if you're trying to peruse and try to understand what this whole issue is all about, we have Sky Sports here giving us update as to what we are expecting in the next couple of days.
1: Of the huge breaking news, Manchester City have been found guilty of all charges related to serious breaches of Premier League financial rules by an independent commission. We can bring you more reaction now. We are joined by highly experienced sports lawyer Simon Lee. Simon, thank you for joining us on the show this evening. Unprecedented breaking news. We've had an indication that the case could be damning for City, but the strength of that Premier League statement, did that surprise you?
2: Good evening, Bella. Yes, I mean, it has come as a bit of a surprise. Obviously, we were given warning last week that a decision had been made. We hadn't seen the written reasons then, and now we've just had essentially a summary of the decision that's been

bear in mind, you know, this is a panel we assume is staffed by very experienced members of the legal profession, and they don't tend to be too controversial when it comes to the choice of words that they use, but in terms of what we've seen here in the decision, you know, they've gone as far as criticising

at the very highest level. So it's a pretty damning indictment on the club itself. And having had a very quick look at the decision this evening, or at least the summary of the decision,

0: pursue this legal action further if they can.
1: Simon, just before we come on to the appeal, could you explain to us what City have been alleged to have done wrong in terms of the finances?

disguised equity injections that have been made by the owners, disguised as sponsorship income, but it's actually come from the owners themselves. So effectively, they've been paying themselves and inflating that as income. And the decision suggests that the level of that and the level of disguised income is well over £800 million. And I think perhaps most significantly, unlike in other recent decisions, for example, in the case of Chelsea, you know, not that long ago, the decision confirms that the club would have been in breach of the upper loss thresholds in each of the 9 seasons that were under investigation. So essentially, for each of those

0: that it also had incurred when it came to remunerating staff and other people connected to the club. So these are very serious breaches that they've been found in breach of, and I would expect when we eventually get on to the kind of sanction hearing which will follow in due course, the Premier League will be pushing for a very severe sanction.
1: Of course, you heard that the Premier League could be pushing for severe sanctions as it concerns Manchester City. But we have a story here as it concerns Manchester City, because they've appealed that particular indictment by the independent commission that actually looked into their case. Remember, this has been ongoing for the longest. And of course, it was 115 charges up against Manchester City, and 114 after the investigation were found to be correct. And that means City were guilty of all. But City have come out this evening to actually put out a statement saying that they are not guilty, and in exact words they said that this particular document being published online is strewn with so much errors and it doesn't really hold substance. And of course they want to appeal their innocence, saying they have no wrongdoing in all these allegations. Stanley Saints joins me on Sports Extra this evening. Stanley Saints, good evening and welcome to the show.
2: Yeah, good evening Testimony, good evening Port Harcourt, and we are here to dig into the story.
1: Okay, Stanley Saints, this is no longer news. So what we just want to hear is what will become of the verdict from the Premier League, because too many bodies are involved, and we keep hearing stories about all those involved in this particular indictment. Just yesterday, the man, Rui Pinto, who actually made all of this public, he is a hacker, a Portuguese hacker. He actually sent a phishing mail to a mail was sent to City in the guise of an acknowledgement of account from the UEFA. And as soon as the guy actually clicked the mail and said, okay, they thought it was genuine, that was how their accounts were hacked. And everything, as you can see, the businesses they've been doing since that time, sponsorship deals and the amounts of pounds players were bought, were actually hacked and actually become public knowledge. But let's go over all of this, Stanley Saints. It is quite damning how successful City have been since the 2008-2009 season up until this time. And it just looks like everything about them, the whole praise, the whole restructuring, the whole building, the whole rise from the ruins is all in smokes. Because this, even though it comes out to be that they are not guilty, there seems to be dents at the end of the day.
2: Yeah, they are dance to their, success. It won't take away the fact that it has really stained what, especially Pep Guardiola has built over the over one decade. Mm. Success upon success for Man City, and a lot of people say that if the money wasn't thrown into the team, maybe this success wouldn't have been huge the way we've seen it. And a lot of people are also saying that did it change the tactics? Guardiola employed, with the team or the players he got, but of course the money have to be talked about, and how people are saying that they bought Haaland over 51 million, and what Dortmund made us believe at the time was
1: I still have doubts over that particular deal, because it looks really, really cheap compared to the fact that Erling Haaland was a goal scorer. He was a goal machine during that time. Up until now, you can imagine how much.
2: £51 million, that's really release clause, that's crazy. We have a Bellingham who also starred in the same season couple of seasons, and they sold him higher. They even sold Sancho higher than Haaland. That's crazy. So there's a lot of things to look into all this. But from what we've heard, City, of course, are guilty of 114 charges. Of course, the independent body has also said, indicted them, the three-man panel. And City are still saying, hey, they're not guilty. So let's see how this whole team pans out. We also know that we expect huge fines for them. And a lot of people are saying that get those titles off them and give it to the rightful owners. Mm-hmm. There's a lot, to watching this unfolding drama.
1: Okay, the drama keeps unfolding, but 6 hours ago, City confirmed that they have lodged an appeal after an independent commission found the club guilty of all charges relating to breaches of the Premier League's financial regulations. Now, in a short statement, I was just talking about it to you off air, that the club said the commission's ruling contained clear material errors of law, principle, and facts, and it's unsafe. Asserting its innocence, the club added it had filed a comprehensive body of irrefutable evidence that exists in support of all its positions yesterday evening. Now, earlier today, the Football Association said the verdict against CT has significant implications for the integrity of the game. In a statement, Football's governing body added that we are carefully considering the decision and its implication, will take action where appropriate. Now, it was confirmed on Tuesday through the CT were found guilty of all charges relating to the breaches between 2009 and 2010 season and the 2017 to 2018 season. Now, the FA added that as proceedings between the Premier League and the Manchester City Football Club remain ongoing, that they do not intend to comment further at this particular stage. And they said, we will, however, continue to monitor developments closely. Now, the overarching powers of the FA has could actually see the governing body launch its own investigation into the matter with a threat of further sanctions. So where does this leave CT? Because whatever decision is made on CT will be like a precedent to every other club who have been sanctioned in this sense. Remember, we've seen since CT were charged the 115 charges, we've seen clubs being the points deduction, the likes of Everton, Aston Villa have had their own fair share, Chelsea have had their own fair share, Forest have had their own fair share. And matter of factly, they said when Gianni Infantino, now the president of FIFA, when he was the secretary general of UEFA, that he actually gave punishments that were like slap on the wrist to both Manchester City and Paris Saint-Germain. And he's been called out for actually enabling such irregularity as he can signs finances and fair play in the world of football. So what do you think would be if, because it's not if right now, because City are appealing, they found them guilty. What do you think would be the likely punishment City will face in the coming days?
2: The thing is, there have been a lot of permutations, a lot of persons suggesting different opinions. A lot of persons are saying that the trophies will be taken off them. A lot of persons say that it has to be points reduction. Some persons said, hey, take them straight down to League 2. But we don't know what will happen because the FA has to decide what to do. So until it happens, we will just speculating. But if you ask me, I'll say take them to is there anything in League 4? Take them to League 4. they've taken people, okay, this is crazy. They've done a whole lot to the football world, if from what we've seen. I don't want to be the judge now, but the FA has been the judge already. So based on what we've seen, City, there talks about some players also taking them to court.
1: We'll get to that.
2: So anything being meted out to City, for me, I think they deserve all of that based on what we've seen. It's really crazy for their fans. I pity them. I pity Guardiola especially, who we know he's a genius tactical genius, but he seems to be involved in this scandal. It doesn't

So, Stanley Saints did jump the guns there, but let's talk about it now you've mentioned it. According to Sky Sports, we heard our players and their representatives have contacted lawyers over potential claims against Manchester City because this boils down to a lot of things. It is understood that the players are consulting lawyers over missed bonuses, whether that is from missing out on title or European qualification. So there's a very big question here we are going to ask because in this case, seems like there's no victory, there's no vanquish in the litigation battle. Now, the real comedy starts when we get to the question of compensation. How exactly are they going to calculate where these clubs ought to have finished first? Is it simply City finish first so everybody below below them moves one position up, or do we have to remove

0: different psychological or tactical situation, because City's results, of course, change. And what about the goals difference? Champions League qualification, Europa League places, relegation, prize money. It seems like whatever decision the FA are going to take on this issue would actually be ripple effect on everything that concerns English football, because this is a long, long period of time this happened, from the 2009 to 2010 season up until the 2017, the 2018 season. It seems like a problem where if you try to solve it, you could create other problems around the league.
1: Yeah, it looks very hard, and I think it's really an uphill task for all of that, you know, the whole drama that has been ensuing for weeks now. The thing is, it will put up the Premier League in a bad light a little bit.
0: Exactly.
1: Know, because it seems like how City has won back-to-back-to-back, four straight, and it seems like, I think it's on the Farmers League, and, you know, especially the Spanish fans will be saying, oh, is that the league people say is the best league in the world? And this has been happening, the double standards, stuff like that, you know. Well, it happens, you know. Important thing is to take off the corruption in the league. And other people want to see what's, you know, will be given to City as punishment, because, like you said, I think you're going to set out as a precedent, and that will become the benchmark, because from what we've seen, 114 charges is no child's play. So
0: because you can't be incorrect in 114 charges against a particular team.
1: Yeah, so it's a big mess for the Premier League, and we'll be hoping that they stamp out this whole thing and it doesn't happen again. But another thing is, will they sell off City? Will it dampen the morale, you know, the players, all that, you know, even as the season goes on? Will it also affect sponsorship deals, all that, you know? Premier League is one of the most watched league
0: in the world.
1: So all this, will it put up that, like a clog in the wheel of progress for the league? So we don't know of that until this this stuff has been, you know, method of City, because everybody wants, a lot of people want City to be that. Who are watching, they want to see if you know, if the FA will try and do something different, just like UEFA did, and they went to court and won over. So let's see how it goes. They say guilty, innocent on the proven guilty, right?
0: Guilty.
1: So let's see how it pans out.
0: Okay, let's see how it pans out. This is like one of the biggest scandals we've actually ever heard of, as you can sense, English football. We heard of match fixing. And remember in 2006 in Italy, Juventus were actually guilty of match fixing. They were sent to Serie B. Would that be the fate of City? We'll find out in the next couple of days. Meanwhile, players have been vocal, City ex-players. We've seen the likes of their former goalkeeper, Joe Hart, their former manager, Pep Guardiola. He came out to actually re-echo his support for Manchester City. And of course, everyone concerned with the club. There was even a docu-series from Al Jazeera saying that in that period of time, in that period of 9 years, City's biggest signing was their accountant. And it actually made sense why they actually said something like that. But it's quite disturbing that a club a lot of persons have admired over the period of the time they actually rose from the ruins, challenged English football and started dominating, that it is all shrouded in secrecy. And according to the words of English FA, it is a sham of deals over that period of 9 years. So we'll see what happens, because in this game of love, we don't want to see things like this happening. But Stylish Saints, let's move on from that particular story. Let's talk about the England boss, Thomas Tuchel, who has been talking about this particular issue. He said he doesn't care who plays where, talking about the City, because if there is a possibility that City are sent to the second division, a third division, and fourth division, they have players who are still under contract with the club. And most

0: this, about this kind of issue with the club. He said something about he would never rule out players playing in the top flight, that whosoever is good enough to represent England, he would actually call the person irrespective of where that person plays. You're talking about the likes of Elliot Anderson, Nico Reilly, Mark Cahy at Manchester City, and some other players donning the blue and white of Manchester City. Do you think this is a kind of support to City, or he was just being euphemistic about everything happening?
1: I think he has to be support for his players. You know, Anderson is becoming part of the team. He's becoming a necklace of that team. And we have agreed, even though he has some drama in him most times, being someone, calamitous and all that, but that remains staying in the team, Guhi, O'Reilly, and especially Anderson. So I think the support for the players, you know, is going to stand by his players, no matter the league they're playing, because he's building a team. He's just a new manager who's trying to build his team from, a little bit of a scratch, if you ask me. So those players mentioned are part of his team, and no matter where they play, I think he's going to play them. So it's not a problem. It's a support for the players he has already owned to be in this team. I think so.
0: Okay, quite an interesting week we've been seeing, as you can sense, the ever busy and ever exciting world of football. Isn't it exciting? It is. Let's talk about the international break. This is the final week before we return to English football, to normal club football, I beg your pardon. A lot has been happening as this concerns this international window. Arsenal, for a fact, Arsenal have lost two key players. One yesterday, Christos Zoulis, who played just 18 minutes for Greece in their win yesterday, but he came off with a hamstring injury. And of course, Arsenal are short staff, as you can sense, that left wing position. Do we think we'll have to see a bridge Azimor, or maybe we'll see a different player, or Max Thurman being sent down the left flank? What do you think? Is it trouble in paradise for Arsenal?
1: A little bit of trouble, but we can still redeem the situation. I think we have a bridge is they have to really step up. He played in the last match for England, and we expect him to turn on the style. You know, he wasn't the player he was at Crystal Palace. And it's a big shame, because Bridges is someone who really loved the club, and he came with all, pomp and pageantry. But, at the start, there's been a lot of trios, and we're beginning to see some kind of frills this time around, But Bridges, I think he has to up the ante and show that he's really a good player, and he could also operate from the left, even though he can play also from the middle. They also have fears about Odegaard, but thank God, he was fine, or he's been fine. He had a knock from...
0: I think that was really, really careless from Bernardo Silva. It looked very, very deliberate. And even in the mixed zones after the game, he was asked about the tackle, because it seems very malicious the way he actually...
1: Football.
0: Yeah, I said it's football, my friend. Odegaard was not... I've never seen Odegaard that furious, as you can sense, a tackle, because if you want to say that's... If you want to be objective about that particular tackle, it wasn't fair.
1: Yeah, of course, that wasn't fair. But the bad part is, Bernardo Silva, each time he does this, he gets away with it. The referee, most times just yellow card and all that. You've not been sent off, with kind of tackles. He does that, dodgy tackles, very malicious tackles. And, because he's a very fine player, I don't know if that covers for him. And from where he plays, he's an attacking midfielder, also drops the ball. The bad part, the ball left Odegaard, and he did that tackle.
0: At least.
1: Was he rivalry City Arsenal thing? Was he angry Arsenal won the league ahead of him? All that. A lot of these players want to live on a high. They want to win that league and live on a high, but Arsenal is named that. And we also have that of, what's his name? Kai Havertz.
0: Kai Havertz is a major doubt.
1: Thankfully, but I think he's not too serious as we thought, because we're hearing that he might be in the team for Leeds United, hopefully. Okay. Let's see how it goes. But my fear has been Zoulis. He's one of our fine players who has also delivered, one of the best signings, if you ask me. He wasn't anywhere around what we know him for the last match, but he has really done well. I think four assists, going forward. We'll miss him a little bit, but he's a little step up, get into all that left wing and show that he's a very good player.
0: So, Stylish, I'm going to ask you, do you think this particular issue is down to workload this players have been subjected to since the start of the season, or maybe since the Summer World Cup we saw in North America?
1: Yeah, it can also be likened a little bit to the trophy Chelsea said they won. the World Club Cup. You know, there was no need for all that. That drama, the workload is just too much. These players are having burnouts. You could see that. We're happy that Rice has not played any of these matches thus far, because someone has played more minutes than a lot of players. You have Saka also playing almost every time, and you're getting these players injured, because the more they play, the more they are at risk of getting injured. You know, apart from the Arsenal players, so there are also players, some players who has been lost. Broadby of Sunderland.
0: Broadby of Sunderland.
1: We have some other players. What's his name now? I think there's a player that also missed out. I can't remember now, but a lot of players have really missed, you know, matches already, and it might affect their club. Some people stepped up. You have the likes of what's the guy, the Dutch guy from Liverpool, Gakpo.
0: Cody Gakpo
1: was also taken off.
0: Yeah, he actually limped off in the game.
1: Yeah, so there's a lot of madness around.
0: But there could be an argument about the extension of this particular window, because in between October, September, we do have pauses, as you can science club football. But it was a unanimous decision to actually merge the windows and make it a long stretch. This one is 16 days. And to just not create that stop and start kind of season thing. And this is the final, I think this is the final window for this particular year, before we head into the March window.
1: The thing is, it's a long stretch. We've not had it this, like this before. We usually have normal, fortnight, 2 weeks, and this is 3 weeks long. And, a lot of people are not fans of international football. A lot of people want the club side football. And for those that do business, so they sleep as people. They like that international window. Yeah, there's a lot of, well, FIFA has done that in conjunction with other federations. Mm. So let's hope a lot of players don't get injured. I think the last round of matches will be coming up before they go back for the Premier League and other leagues.
0: All right, Cristiano Ronaldo is in the news. The man has been in the news for the past 4 or 5 days about leaving the Portuguese camp. I remember his former manager at Al Nassr, now the manager of the Portuguese national team, Jorge Jesus, said he will actually tell his own side of the story. Cristiano Ronaldo said he will tell his story in his time. And a lot of speculation about what has really happened. Remember, he was benched in the game against Norway on Sunday. And, of course, he refused to train. Even after the game they won by 2-1, he refused to acknowledge the traveling fans, and which was, for some persons, really problematic for them, because it's a team. Whether you play or you don't play, you're supposed to support the team with your heart and everything. And Cristiano Ronaldo seems like someone who is not going to play for the Portuguese national team again. After what has happened, he left the squad and said he would tell the story at his own time. Do we smell trouble in heaven?
1: Okay. We'll wait for Piers Morgan to dust off his mic.
0: A classic Piers Morgan. We want to see that interview with Piers Morgan. Ronaldo is quite revealing when he wants to tell things. He's someone that goes into details, even the ones that offended him, you don't even know about. He will tell you.
1: He goes the whole hog, yeah. That's the thing about Cristiano Ronaldo. But he's been facing a lot of criticism.
0: About that decision.
1: Yes, about all that and the way, the bus stopping camp and stuff like that. But let's hear him first before we judge him. Whatever happens, he's a legend for the Portuguese national team. And the bad part is how his number was given to Rafael Leão just the next day. I think that's kind of disrespect. Ronaldo, I feel like maybe he had a conversation with the coach. Do I retire after the World Cup? I think he was thinking towards that direction.
0: But if you want to make the excuse, there is a clause. Messi caught time on his international career, and that was that. But Ronaldo said he's here, except they don't want him here anymore. That was the clause. And that's to tell you that as long as he's still active playing, you have the obligation to call him. That's how he has untwisted them, if you want to say.
1: No, that's what I'm saying. Like, maybe he had the talk with the coach, and the coach have assured him, don't worry, stay with us, I'll play you. And he played in the first game, took him off. And the second game, you benched him. And Ronaldo had this personal, record is foreseen, 1,000 goals, and he thinks...
0: Well, personal record doesn't triumph the team's goal.
1: He might not get it, I know, but what I'm saying is, how did the coach go about, dropping on the back? I'm not trying to, what's the word, massage his ego now, but, if someone is wrong, I'll say he's wrong. He's wrong in the part of, I think, the way he went about it, it sounded a little bit selfish, but until he said he had the story for us, let's wait until we hear the story. But, I think the coach also maybe didn't handle it well, because he said there was no problem, and he went to the press to say there was no problem. Well, there was a problem. The FA have to fly in, to try and settle both parties. But I feel like that's a thing the coach did that is not right for him. So let's wait on the both of them clear the air.
0: So after the game yesterday, remember, Portugal beat Denmark by 4-2. And of course, that was a very, very important win for Jorge Jesus. That's 3 wins from the 3 games they've played so far. And there was a banner yesterday. It seems like a banner from the FA. Many are speculating, by the way. It was a banner from the Portuguese fans saying, "We love you, Jorge Jesus." And that's after the supposed rift between himself and Cristiano Ronaldo. So we'll wait for what happens in the coming days as you can sense what has really happened between Cristiano Ronaldo and, of course, and the Portuguese national team. And yesterday, Germany beat Serbia by 2-0. Greece played a 2-0 draw with the Netherlands. Wales defeated Norway by 2-1. In the UEFA Group B, the UEFA Nations League B, we have Ireland playing 2-0 with Austria. It was a very, very well-taken goal by that man, Troy Parrott. A very good solo goal yesterday. Israel and Kosovo shared the spoils. It ended 0-0. And of course, in Group D, we had Azerbaijan playing at a goalless draw with Liechtenstein, while Malta played at a 1-0 draw with Gibraltar. So those were the games played yesterday, as you can sign the UEFA Nations League. Let's look at what to expect today, because some games are already on. This is 4:05 right now. And there are games already on, as you can sign the UEFA Nations League. But later on, by 7:45, we'll see Belgium taking Turkey. France will be up against Italy by 7:45. Now, Stanley saying this is a very big game to expect. The 2 games, Zidane has overseen as the new head coach of the Le Bleu of France. He has not conceded anything. And of course, their last game against, was it Belgium? Yes, they won 1-0 against Belgium. It was a very, very late goal from that man, Michael Olise. His magic produced that goal. We saw how happy and animated Zidane was on the touchline. Do you think this is one of the biggest tests Zidane will face yet in his managerial career with the France national team?
1: It seems so. The team is, I think they're trying to cope without Mbappe. Mbappe, who has been the star man for the team, even though they have the world best with them, Dembele and Olise and all that. But I think they build the team around Mbappe, who is the captain. Well, he's out injured, and the goals has not really flowed without Mbappe in that team. Zidane has started well, but you know the goals, like I said, has not really flowed. They need goals to really get along in this tournament.
0: And, exactly.
1: Yeah, they need goals, you know, but if they could keep it tight at the back and also go in the 1-0 win, I think you really go far. It seems like this is one of the biggest tests for Zinedine Zidane, who is doing his first managerial job in the national team's first. He's been a manager for Real Madrid and all that. We'll see how this goes, because he has the team at heart. He's someone who has played for the team and he knows the team inside out. So with the players he has in his arsenal, I think he really get on with the team and, you know, go one more step further.
0: Of course, other games to expect in the UEFA Nations League. In the League B, we have Bosnia and Herzegovina by 7:45. They will trade tackles with Viktor Gyökeres. Sweden, Hungary will face Georgia, and Poland will be up against Romania. Ukraine will take on Northern Ireland. And of course, in Group C, we had earlier today, Moldova beat Kazakhstan by 2-1. Cyprus currently playing at a goalless draw. 5 minutes gone in that game against Armenia. Latvia are losing currently to Montenegro. 5 minutes gone in that game. And later on, by 7:45, Faroe Island will be up against Slovakia. And that's for the games, as you can sign the UEFA Nations League. Very soon, don't worry,

0: Inter Milan women. Coach women beat Servette Genève by 5-1. Manchester City played a 1-0 draw with Real Madrid, while Paris Saint-Germain women defeated Leuven women by 5-0. Quite a five-star performance there by the Paris Saint-Germain women. And big story coming through from the Spanish La Liga stylist Saints. We heard Real Madrid say that they have sent UEFA evidence of extraordinary gravity relating to payments made by Barcelona to a former vice president of Spain's referees committee. Now, European football's governing body says it will assess the documents linked to allegation of €8.4 million, 7.2 million if converted to pounds, being paid to Barcelona, by Barcelona rather, to Jose Maria Enrique Negreira between 2001 and 2018 as part of their ongoing review of the case. Now, Barcelona have repeatedly denied any wrongdoing since the matter came to light in 2023, stressing that the money paid was for scouting and technical reports provided by the Negreira and his Dance New 95 company about officials. However, Real Madrid say that their new dossier, who is reported to be more than 50,000 pages in length, details contains evidence which directly affects the integrity of the competition and confidence in the refereeing system. UEFA described the dossier as substantial and said its ethics and disciplinary inspectors will assess it as part of their ongoing review. It seems like as we have much of a very disturbing case in the English Premier League, we have so much in the Spanish La Liga. Since 2023, we've heard this Negreira case, and it seems like Real Madrid are not letting the case die. They've actually submitted evidence to UEFA about Barca paying the referees between 2001 and 2018. That's roughly 17 years.
1: Yeah, that would be saga two. like a complete cleansing everywhere. Let it be cleansing and let's see.
0: Let everybody compete fairly.
1: Yeah, that's the best thing to do. But there also talks about Real Madrid paying referees before. Now, even some fans will say that, okay, they favor Real Madrid, you know, allegedly and stuff like that. But it's a good thing Real Madrid is coming out to say, okay, Barcelona have this up against them, you know. So let it be total cleansing while they're doing that in the EPL. Let it be cleansing. Let it be cleansing in the Spanish La Liga. Let's, like you said, compete fairly, where everybody is equal, and you know, if you're good, you're good, and you shouldn't cheat your way to success. So let it be a fair thing to everybody, and it's a good one.
0: Of course, let it be fair to everybody, and of course, it's a good one as you can sense everything happening in and around the world of sports. Stylist Saints, stay with me because we have a whole lot of stories as you can sense club football because it resumes next weekend.

0: on Classic FM 91.1, the station playing every song you know. My name is Testimony again. I'm still here with Stylist Saint. Stylist Saint, let's look at transfers because, of course, the winter window is around the corner. Clubs will be looking to boost their squad for the remainder of the season. But let's talk about this Bayer Leverkusen's 23-year-old former Liverpool defender Yaya Kwanzaa, because we hear that Real Madrid are also in talks. They want to hold talks with the 23-year-old about a potential move from Bayer Leverkusen to the Spanish capital, Real Madrid, in the winter window. And how big would this be a blow for Arsenal? Because remember, in the summer window, Arsenal were interested in signing the young star from Bayer Leverkusen. It didn't actually pull through. That's why they went back to Konsa and Goyo. But it seems like Real Madrid is in the picture. And Chelsea also locking around the signature of the player. Do you think, where do you see this man going if the winter window does come around?
1: Of course, I think he'll do Real Madrid, who are one of the best clubs in the world. And maybe we'll have some lectures from, what's his name? The former Liverpool guy in there now.
0: Trent Alexander-Arnold, Konate.
1: Yes. Yeah, Arnold, you know, and he has Konate. So two of them are already in the team, and they could give him some tips why he has to come to Real Madrid. You know, maybe we'll start learning Spanish ahead of time, you know, but basically, I think he'll choose Real Madrid against any team aside Arsenal.
0: Okay, he'll choose Real Madrid against any other team. But let's look at Manchester United right now. Carlos Baleba, he was bought from Brighton and Hove Bjerg injured. And he hasn't featured before the international break. And there is a possibility he will come to the squad. And Manchester United haven't really started the season like they would want to. They didn't make so much buys. They believed in the strength of their squad. They just made a few additions. Brought in Yuri Tielemans from Aston Villa. They brought in that man, Andre Santos from Chelsea, and they brought Carlos Baleba, who is the most expensive of the trio, from Brighton and Hove Bjerg. And he hasn't featured, and we saw what they need in the middle of the pack for them. But how do you think this man's skill set will help Manchester United maybe try to regain the form they were in before the end of last season?
1: Baleba has been one of the players they've been courting for a long while, I think over two seasons ago. They finally got their man, and he's out injured, but if he's in, you know, top form, I think he really helped the team, you know. But the United problem is not just the middle of the pack. I think they have other problems, but Baleba will bring some kind of steel into that midfield, you know, and give them that, you know, moving forward. He's a player who is like a, you know, someone who fetches water and also carries it. So I think he'll help the team do all that. He's a very young player and a very enterprising player who also takes some shots from outside the box. But even though they see to add some players in, you know, in the other areas of the field and not just the, that midfield problem.
0: Stylist Saint, we've had issues about players being bought with big money and the weight around your shoulder, the invisible weight around your shoulder. We saw it with Paul Pogba when he came back to the league from Juventus. We saw it with that man, Enzo Fernandez. You want to say he performed to a point where you would say, okay, he's starting to pay off what he was bought for from Benfica. Moises Caicedo too had that problem. We've seen it in the league too. And anytime a player is being bought with big money, there is this expectation that the player outperforms in every game. And that in itself seems like a very big weight for a player as young as Carlos Baleba.
1: Yeah, but Baleba is a very fine player, and coming from Brighton, who have this knack for getting players who are almost on court, you know, but bring them to finesse, like, you know, crude players, and they try to bring them to limelight. Coming from that Brighton team, I think he will sit properly with the United team, you know, and coming from, judging from the fact he also played in the league, he knows the league very well. I don't think that would be a bit of a worry to him. He just needs to stay off injury and get to know his teammates and how to find a way to really run things around in that middle. He has to play with the likes of Enzo Fernandez and that Tielemans, you know, in and around the team to have that good pairing in the midfield. And there's also Maino there to also look at. I think they had a lot of midfielders more than, they have more cover in the midfield more than other areas of the pitch. I also think they need a pure number 9 to really do the job for them, because the Zesco they have doesn't start for Carrick. He comes off the bench and also do perform well for him, but they need a pure number 9 because they're playing some players off their role. They play Cunha off as a false 9, also play what's his name, BMO in between. So they need a front man who can really do the job for them. So Baleba is a very fine player. I think he'll be good to go with them.
0: Okay, Baleba, away from that, let's talk Barcelona, because right now we heard they've made inquiry about Croatia defender Josko Vardio last season, but it was declared the 24-year-old did not want to leave Manchester City at that time. But do you think with what's currently happening, if things do not go the way of Manchester City in the verdict, do you think this is an easy snatch for Barcelona for that man, Josko Vardio?
1: Yeah, let me talk about... And kind of an exodus in the scene. some person have been sharing the players with each club. Some people are saying Haaland has to go to Barcelona, or Real Madrid. Vardio, I think, would be a very good fit for Barcelona to add experience to that back line. With Aro leaving for Liverpool, they just have youngsters who are performing wonders. But I think they need an experienced player and kind of Vardio to really bring some experience and calmness into the team, and someone to also talk to the players in the dressing room. And he's a fine player. Roger is doing that job already though, but Olivier Guardiola, who also has seen it at the top and has the age by him, he's kind of half age on his side, against some of the youngsters and stuff like that. So Barcelona really need a Guardiola to help them in that team.
0: Okay, we'll end the show with everything happening in and around the Nigeria Premier Football League, because we are heading into match day 7 of the 38 match weeks, as you can sense, the Nigeria Premier League football. And the likes of Rivers United and Sunshine Stars, they are out of the continent, and right now their focus is trying to get back into it via normal league qualifiers.

0: the dressing room and all that, it will help boost the team. But I think they have one or two problems, just like the police case they had with the stadium manager, where the sporting director took them to the police station and stuff like that to try and settle one or two. It could be some internal crisis. It's a shame it's happening to Yimba, who are Nigerians' own. You know, Nigeria could boast with them because they won the Champions League back to back. You know, in their time. But everybody have their moments. You know, we expect them to bounce back. It could be a little problem they've been having in internal wranglings and stuff like that. So we expect the Yimba to bounce back and get better in the league table. For now, Rangers are in top of, you know, in good top, in good form, and are doing wonders.
1: So let's talk about Rangers for a moment. They are currently top of the league. They won the league last season, a record time, and they are currently top. They've won four games from the sixth place. They've drawn just one and they've lost one. Rivers United sit in second without a loss, but they've drawn more games and won less than Enugu Rangers. While Barau FC, nobody expected them, but 6 match days in, they are in third position. They've won the same number of games as Rivers United, and they've drawn the same number of games as Rivers United, but they've scored less than Rivers United. That's why they sit in third. And we have played United in fourth. Same, they've won three, they've lost two, they've lost one rather, and they've drawn two. But quite funny what's happening at the lowest rung of the table. From the 17th place to the 20th place, we have clubs that normally you would not expect to see them there. Most notably is Eimba. They've actually played 6 games. They've won just one. They've lost four, and they've drawn just one. This is not the state of the club you should be expecting for a club who have dominated the Nigerian scene for the longest of time. But let's leave that one. Let's talk Rivers United. They came short last season. They didn't have their fate in their hands. In the final day, they beat Nasarawa United by 3-0 here in Port Harcourt. While Enugu Rangers fought deep against Ikorodu City at the Mobolaji Johnson Arena in Onikan to get that valuable away win and, of course, clinch the tie too. It was quite heartbreaking for Rivers United. But it seems like this season, every distraction is out of the window because they are no more playing in CAF competitions. They are out, courtesy of their draw here in Uyo. But right now, do you think this focus, because Enugu Rangers is still in the continent, they have another preliminary game before the group stage. Do you think this focus will give Rivers United some sort of edge as they journey on to maybe win the league for the first time since the early 2020s?
0: Yeah, Rivers and I have been knocking on the door, and it seems like they might get it right this time around. And like you said, they don't have distractions in the team anymore. But let's see how it goes. If they stay focused, put in the right players, you know, and stay off injury, I think they'll have a shot at the trophy, at the league. But it is a good thing where, just like you said, some of the top teams are, you know, in the lower rung of the, you know, table. It shows that maybe there's the league is kind of getting better. Where everybody, you have to show why you have to win. It's not just like
1: you have to earn it.
0: You have to earn it. Not like the home advantage. Yeah, you have to win. If not, the Yimba would have won all their home matches, but it shows you that the league maybe, you know, want to get better this time around, because that's what we've been praying for the league to get better, and take away some kind of corruptions and all that. Play the football and earn your points if you earn it and all that.
1: There is a theory about home teams not losing games. I think we've had this on social media. The debate have been on that if you're going away as a Nigerian team, there is a possibility that you're going to lose your game because you're playing away from home, miles away from home. But in the last few seasons, we've seen that particular theory we're being told that that's not the fact, because even if you're playing in front of your fans, you have to work for your win.
0: Yeah.
1: We've seen big clubs lose in front of their home fans and heaven didn't break loose. That's just how much the game have evolved over the period of time.
0: Yeah.
1: So the league has a new sponsor, Euromatch. They televise selected games and on YouTube. And it's quite interesting, but this is not where we should be, stylish saints. Nigeria Premier Football League have been around for the longest. Do you think the 20 league teams, number one, the home and away fixture is the best way possible? Because if you look how big this country is, most clubs are privately owned. They struggle to get logistics funds, try to make sure that the clubs play all their games. Even last season, we saw Kun Khalifat, they put out a statement that they can't actually go for matches anymore because they don't have the funds. They are calling for investors to come and invest in

0: the squad. Do you think the league will be better played as a region or something, and maybe there is a playoff somewhat at the end of the season? Or do you think this home and away fixtures and everything gets to play 38 games is the best way forward?
1: I feel like to cover this whole thing, states, maybe government has to help them out, because, but the problem is, we talked about, government interference in sports, but state-owned teams play better if they're being well-sponsored. They have to also, crave for private investors to get into it. But football is big business. It's very big business. So if they get in and trying to sponsor teams, I think it will really help. If you look at Tanzania is a country that have really grown, in club football, especially with Simba and all that. If you look at the team, see how they really grown over the years, you see that Nigeria also need that. We have people that can really take care of these teams, and if they put their mind there, it will really happen. It will also help curb corruption in the league. Talking about a bridge league where it has to be in regions.
0: But we saw it in 2022-2023 season, where the Super Six was played in Lagos, and the promotions, we haven't seen such promotions in the Nigerian league for a very, very long time. It was Aimba who eventually won the league that time, but it was well contested for. We had two groups, Group A containing 10 teams, Group B containing 10 teams, and it was played throughout the season. And the Western Southern Conference and the Northern Conference, you have teams playing around this region, playing in a particular, amongst themselves, not traveling far and wide. And it was really productive. We saw teams making it to the Super Six, the top four from the top three from the Super Six, rather, qualifying to the continent and being joined by who won the President FA Cup that time. So I think, for an opinion, if I'm to give, is to actually return to that particular style.
1: That'll really help the league, it'll really help, because traveling from here to Maiduguri and going to play a match is really, first, is risky. The country is not particularly safe, it really affects the players, there'll be fatigue and all that. Because maybe the money is not there for some of these teams, so the best bet is to play just like you opinionated. I think that would be a good one for them. But another thing is, some of the teams do not have players at the end of the season. That's why most of the Nigerian team are not doing well in the continent any longer, because you see a player play a few weeks, or a few months, let's say the first 6 months and all that. The next thing is going for trials, he leaves the team, and there are shorts of players. If these players could really stay here and build our league, I think the Nigerian teams, will be back to the Aimba days again, where they could really put up some statements and try and win this continental stuff. So I think if they do the abridged league thing, it will also help the teams who are not really very, very well-to-do, especially having enough money to carry out these matches and all that. So they also cut up some traveling, some these players or teams, sometimes they have some accidents and stuff like that because of the distances. So within their region, I think it will help them to try and see how they can, compete and also meet the other ones in a central place. I think that's the best bet.
0: All right, with that, we come to the end of Sports Section this evening. Remember, Sports Section returns on. He's a Manchester City fan. Jerry has been hiding his face since the charges started.
2: With my full chest, I admit I'm a Manchester City fan.
0: Okay.
2: There was a club you just mentioned that is the best, and I was like, no, now where is Man City out of this? Like,
0: which club?
2: I've forgotten, but there's a club he mentioned.
3: Real Madrid.
2: Yes.
3: I said one of the best.
0: If I think it's not even. Open for argument. Manchester City, Real Madrid are the best club in the world. They won 15 Champions League. They have a lot, as you can sign laurels. Manchester City are just coming off the blocks. They can't even when it comes to league titles, they can't even compete with Arsenal.
2: So that's it.
0: This is me ending Sports Extra on Classic FM 91.2 on the station playing every song. I am Testimony Agi saying thank you for joining us. Of course, I had Stylish Saints here. The world news comes up next with Jerry Odu here on Classic FM 91.1.

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Evening and welcome to the World News on Classic FM 91.1. Today, the second day in the month of October 2026. I am Jerry, or do the headlines. ADP presidential aspirant sues party INEC over nomination. Rivers Assembly assures constituency projects before end of tenure. And on the foreign scene, Ethiopia and Eritrea cut diplomatic ties as northern conflict escalates. And in sports, FIFA blocks Argentina's plan to retire Messi's number 10 shirt. The news coming up shortly. And now the news in full. The Independent National Electoral Commission, INEC, has disclosed that over 9.3 million young Nigerians were newly registered as voters during the 2026 Continuous Voter Registration CVR exercise. INEC Chairman Professor Josh Amupiton disclosed the figure on Wednesday in Abuja during the investiture of newly appointed youth ambassadors. Amupiton, who was represented at the event by the National Commissioner Professor Rhoda Gumus, said the number demonstrated the growing importance of young Nigerians to the country's electoral process. INEC also announced the activation of its online portal for the recruitment of ad hoc staff for the 2027 general election. The commission disclosed this in a public notice posted on its X handle today, stating that the INEC press portal for interested applicants was activated on Friday, September 18th, 2026. According to the notice, the application window will close on Wednesday, November 18th, 2026 at midnight. And moving on, a presidential aspirant of the Action Democratic Party, ADP, Johnson Chukwuma, has dragged the party and the Independent National Electoral Commission before the Federal High Court in Abuja over the emergence of Abbas Bin Aliyu as the party's candidate for the 2027 presidential election. His campaign media team disclosed this in a statement issued in Abuja today. In the suit, Chukwuma is asking the court to declare that the ADP did not conduct a valid presidential primary on May 29th and 30, 2026. He also challenges what he described as the purported declaration of Aliyu as the primary winner and the subsequent submission of his name to INEC as the party's presidential candidate. And now we move to state matters. The Rivers State House of Assembly has assured that Rivers people would witness a harvest of constituency projects before the end of the 10th Rivers Assembly and the general elections. Speaker of the State Assembly, Right Honorable Martin Amehuli, gave this while inaugurating the Echonwere Royal Hall in Oworo Omakri, Emoha local government area of the state, facilitated by the lawmaker representing Emoha constituency, Honorable Justina Emeji, yesterday. Amehuli emphasized that representation is a core mandate of the legislature, including identifying the needs and aspirations of the constituents and working with government to actualize them.

0: democracy so that those aspirations can become a reality. That's what Abuja Senior AG is doing. And I can tell you, it's not that we are boasting, but this 10th assembly, between now and the end of this 10th assembly, Rivers people will see a harvest of constituency progress across all the constituencies.
1: He also urged Rivers people to vote for President Bola Tinubu, the Rivers All Progressive Congress governorship candidate Kingsley Chinda, and all candidates under the Rainbow Coalition in the state led by Nyesom Wike.
0: Rivers people know who we are going to vote as president, don't we know? Amanda, how many votes? President Bola Ahmed. The one we are going to vote for. But I will not fail to highlight one that is very, very

0: have resolved on who to vote for. Have you not resolved? Then I know the name you vote to. His name is no other person than Representative Kingsley Ogundo Chimba. He's the one you are going to be voting for.
1: Emoji said she carried out a needs assessment and consulted widely with constituents across the 14 wards of Emoha local government area before initiating the project. She also disclosed that aside from the commission town hall, she had seven other people-oriented constituency projects ongoing across the local government area. She thanked members of the assembly for their support, describing them as men and women of integrity, and praised the Minister of the Federal Capital Territory, Yesombeke, for his leadership and guidance.
2: The president of this country, President Bola Tinubu, during the emergency room, was when this money was given to us for our constituency project. Through who? Do I know him? Through that star, Ezebuwan Yesombeke. So I went to Peter and I told me, go and put something on ground. He said, go and put something on ground so that people will remember you. Mr. Speaker, God will bless you. When I went to the office and told him, he said, look, go and put something on ground. This is what you asked me to do. I have done it. So when I went to commission, he said, I said, you cannot be busy. It's you that asked me to come and do this. You are coming to commission it. You are here. I am very happy.
1: Our correspondent Orwell Ena reports that Honorable Emoji also donated 30 million naira as an empowerment fund to 150 beneficiaries drawn from the 14 wards of Emoha local government area. Moving on, the coordinator of Sanitation Marshal Volunteers, Prince Sodin Akiaba, has commended the Obiakpo Local Government Council for clearing canals and waterways in Obiakpo Local Government Area. Akiaba, in an interview, described intervention as very crucial given the severe urban flooding experienced in Port Harcourt City and Obiakpo Local Government Area. Akiaba, however, urged the local government to expedite evacuation of the generated silt and debris.
3: I must commend the Obiakpo Local Government Council for clearing canals and waterways in Obiakpo Local Government Area. This intervention is very crucial given the severe urban flooding we experience in Port Harcourt City and Obiakpo Local Government Area. However, I wish to appeal to the local government area to expedite evacuation of the generated silt and debris, particularly the heaps around the bridge on the Elibolo-Eliozo-Juruake axis. This is necessary to prevent traffic congestion due to delayed evacuation.
1: The coordinator of Sanitation Marshal Volunteers, Prince Sodin Akiaba, also called for government funding for Riwama to help undertake continuous desilting of gutters and drainages.

0: Rama undertook continuous desilting of our gutters and drainages. Currently, we are happy we have seasoned administrators, environmental experts, and technocrats in Rama. I believe that if the agency is adequately funded, it should continue with this vital desilting and ensure prompt evacuation of waste from our drains. Because when you desilt and you don't evacuate promptly, it constitutes environmental nuisance, obstructing human and vehicular movement. We therefore, I want to appeal to His Excellency, the Governor of Rivers State, to please strengthen and adequately fund Rama to sustain continuous desilting of gutters and efficient evacuation of solid waste as a flood mitigation measure for Port Harcourt and Obiakpe local government areas. We should not wait for the heavy rains. We should not wait for when the drains are blocked.
1: Away from that story, a federal high court in Port Harcourt has fixed November 4th, 2026 for hearing in a suit challenging the nomination of Kingsley Chinda as the All Progressives Congress APC governorship candidate for the 2027 River State election. The suit, registered in FHC/PH/CS/3/2026, was filed by Samuel Amotunji against the Independent National Electoral Commission, INEC, Chinda, the People's Democratic Party, PDP, the APC, the Speaker of the House of Representatives, and the Clerk of the House. Amotunji is challenging Chinda's eligibility to participate in the APC governorship primary, contending that his defection from the PDP to the APC was not completed in accordance with Section 68 of the 1999 Constitution, as amended before the APC screening and primary. At Wednesday's proceedings, Amotunji informed the court that he was served with processes filed by some of the defendants on September 28 and required additional time to study and respond to them. After hearing from the parties, the presiding judge, Justice Muhammad Turaki, adjourned the matter to November 4th, 2026 for hearing. In another development, the chairman of Borni Local Government Area, Honorable Abiye Blessing Purple, has approved the constitution of the Local Government Palliative and Flood Relief Materials Distribution Committee and the Local Government Education Committee. In a statement by the Council Press Secretary, Wisdom Chap Jumbo, the 7-man Palliative and Flood Relief Materials Distribution Committee, chaired by the Chief of Staff at the Premise, Bristol, is mandated to coordinate and oversee the distribution of palliative and flood relief materials provided by the River State Government, ensuring an organized and transparent distribution process. In the same vein, the Council Chairman has also constituted a Local Government Education Committee, which will be chaired by the Supervisor for Education, Sofri Bennett Pepple. The committee is expected to advise the Council Chairman on improving educational administration and development. Meanwhile, residents have been urged to embrace peace as part of societal development. High Priest of Reggae Downtown International, Moses Mabadeje, also known as Big Mosey B, gave verse yesterday during Reggae Downtown International, Peace Concert Rally. Mosey B also called on politicians and electorates to ensure a peaceful election come 2026.
2: Saturday, the 3rd of October 2026, we're having a peace concert from 6 p.m. because we want peace in our society, yeah? Nigeria is boiling, yeah? And through music, entertainment, we can offer peace. So we want to use this as a medium to preach peace, love, and unity. Yeah, it's a message sent down to the government of Nigeria and the whole people of Nigeria, yeah? Embrace peace, yeah, because if the war broke out, boy, it's gonna be a bad thing for Nigeria at this point. So we need peace, we need love, vote wisely, think rightly.
1: Also, Chief Princess of the Reggae Downtown International, Job Deborah, stressed the need for peace in the society.

0: socio-education districts, your neighbors, your environment, even countries to countries, state to state. It's good for us to have peace, because once you have peace, you will live in harmony. If you look into reggae very well, you find that reggae is about love, reggae is about peace, it's about unity. You know, no discrimination. That is why we're doing what we're doing. Everybody should come together. It doesn't mean that because I'm in A or B, so we shouldn't come together. No, this peace concert on Saturday is really going to bring a lot of people from different walks of life, political party, or whatever, all of us were together. So we're working towards that election to tell everybody that peace is the ultimate, nothing else.
1: Our correspondent Orwell Enner reports that the rally took place from the Port Harcourt Pleasure Park through Abaru to Agri Road, Old Port Harcourt Township. 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

0: seen, Ethiopia and Eritrea have cut diplomatic relations as renewed fighting in northern Ethiopia raises fears of a wider regional conflict. Yesterday, Ethiopia announced that it was closing its embassy in the Eritrean capital, Asmara, and ordered 10 Eritrean diplomats to leave the country within 48 hours, accusing them of activities that threaten the national security. Eritrea responded by cutting diplomatic relations, saying Ethiopia's decision has left it with no choice but to take reciprocal action. The diplomatic confrontation came hours after powerful explosions were heard overnight in Ethiopian capital Addis Ababa, including near Ethiopia's military headquarters.
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0: In the exciting world of sports, Argentina's plan to retire

0: numbers from 1 to 26, preventing Argentina from permanently retiring number 10. Retiring the number 10 shirt.
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0: And in business, the Nigerian National Petroleum Company Limited recorded claims totaling 11.2 trillion naira from the Federation in 2025 for costs and advances incurred on its behalf, including expenses related to securing the country's oil and gas assets. An analysis of its 2025 audited financial statement has shown. The statement obtained on Wednesday said the 11.2 trillion naira in receivables represented costs and advances incurred on behalf of the Federation, an amount that is about 57% higher than the 7.13 trillion naira energy security expenses recognized in 2024. And that's the world news on Classic FM 91.1. But before I leave, a quick recap of the headlines. ADP presidential aspirant sues party INEC over nomination. Rivers Assembly assures constituency projects before end of tenure. And on the foreign scene, Ethiopia and Eritrea cut diplomatic ties as northern conflict escalates. And in sports, FIFA blocks Argentina's plan to retire Messi's number 10 shirt. Kindly send your eyewitness report to our news desk via WhatsApp on 0906-552-8838. The news was edited and packaged by Sonia Edwin and the production team. I am Jerry Odu. Many thanks for listening. Good evening.
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5: 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If I SUV.
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2: My Naija people, I get one correct update for you. 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

0: prices. 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Come chop your own, no? No, say I no tell you.
1: Did you know that Nigeria has one of the highest under 5 mortality rates in the world and vaccines preventable diseases contribute significantly? It is estimated that about 2.1 to 2.3 million children in Nigeria are zero dose who have not received any form of vaccination.
2: Oh yes, treating vaccine preventable diseases is costly for both families and the government. However, they can be prevented with vaccination. 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
1: Adolescents and adults can also get vaccinated against deadly diseases such as diphtheria and meningitis. 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

course, it's Adaz, and this is Zaro Kuma Maria. I always say, if you know the lyrics to the song, feel free to sing along. My name is Jerry, and as usual, listen and enjoy.

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3: 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All right. Hey, it's a great song, actually. Welcome back. My name is Jerry, and it's 14 minutes gone past hour of 6, the drive time show right here on Classic FM 91.1. The whole idea, the whole intention is to take you home in grand style. And I did tell you that I have with me a very beautiful, charming, she's known in Port Harcourt as Port Harcourt's moving billboard. If you know...

0: Yeah, no, actually. Her name is Boma Kobo. And, okay. Okay, Boma, and then she's Kobo. That's there are two, actually, but one will just be doing the talking, and that's the lady. So she's known as Kobo Medlin. Kobo and Boma is also here for support, moral support, financial support, every support that we need. Kobo, it's been a while. Happy to see you. How are you doing now?
1: Good evening. I'm fine.
0: Talk the mic over to you. Just face it to your side. How you doing now?
1: I do okay. Thank you. Long time.
0: Yeah, it's been a while. I see your stuff on socials, and as I did tell you, I appreciate what you do, and I celebrate also what you do. But let's start with what brought you here today. Okay. Now, something carry you come out. Of you know, people so. Like Una, you only come out once.
1: Exactly, when something don't happen.
0: So, I understand that Millennials Day Out is happening on the 3rd of October.
1: Yes,
0: so let's begin with the theme, Millennials Day Out. What is it all about? What inspired it? What's the whole idea
1: So Millennials Day Out, we designed a particular day. This is the fourth edition. We've had three editions so far. It happens twice in a year. And we designed a day for millennials to come together to have fun, because a lot of time we see that we're always like in the amapiano setting, all the noise, the hype man, the heavy car, and most persons don't really vibe like that. So if you notice, if you're at an event and the DJ just switch into like old school vibe, everybody just loses themselves because it reminds them of the old time. So we had to create a day for that. So instead of you trying to figure that out in other event, just come. This is where we'll gather. This is where we will vibe. We'll party with the old song, all the songs you knew growing up, even the one that were there before you were playing them, the games that you played as a child, the ones you met, the ones before you were recreating them. So props, some experience that you saw, materials, things, phones, movies, we're bringing those things back. Even like TV, radios, all of that, we're bringing everything back. So it's a day to celebrate and reminisce every memories we had back in the days.
0: Well, I love what you said, that it's about recreating the experience some persons had growing up. Before we came on the air, we were talking about as regards games and, you know, some of the things some persons will be experiencing if and when they show up for the

0: 1,000 naira. At the gate, it's 6,000 naira.
1: Okay.
0: So just buy the ticket, yes.
2: So let's get back to the games. You did mention some games to me, and I was like, wow, it's been a while. I grew up, though, you know, playing those things, and just the mention of it alone.
0: Yeah, you just remember.
2: Yeah. Nostalgic feelings and memories. So let's talk about the games, and let's just, you know, give people an insight of what they stand, that nostalgic feeling
0: experience,
2: to see,
0: so,
2: or experience, if and when they show up for tomorrow.
0: Okay, so a lot of persons would remember PS1, a lot of persons remember PS2, persons remember Sega. You mentioned Mario.
2: Yeah, Mario. Yeah, I did play
0: definitely,
2: Mario.
0: Definitely, yes.
2: And Mortal Kombat.
0: Yeah, so a lot of persons remember that, and then we're also having other physical games like them. Kerosene Stove, Matches Fire, Government Square, we're having Rubber Ring, we're having Counter Ball, we're having, what else? There's so many games, War Starts. There's Oga, there's War Starts, there's Wording, you understand? Then they're also doing debates. So those people that are doing debates, good day moderators, panel of judges, we're having those things.
2: You play, play. Play well, what is
0: yeah,
2: small.
0: Play well, well. Play. They call me Mama Play now for deal of that year. So we're having that, and then aside for the games now, remember those TV, those box TV we used back that had hunchbacks? So
2: yes.
0: We're bringing those props to, no, we're not using flat screen. Flat screen is recent. We were giving you those experience of how you used to play with those TVs, and it's going, and if they take lights, that's it. Or it's showing blue and it's showing different lines. Like, so you get to feel that whole thing. I remember some questions.
2: Whose idea was this in the first place? Because even mentioning this right now, I'm just getting those nostalgic feelings. I'm like, that's literally on my skin. I can just feel it.
0: I get that.
2: I remember those days when, then it was NTA that comes over around 4 p.m. in the evening. And even before that, somebody would be at the pool.
0: Yeah,
2: the pool twisting, to, adjusting. Yeah. Somebody's at the TV in the sitting room, and you were like, go left.
0: Life was good, calm and beautiful. Yes. So we're bringing all of this. Last edition, we created a film shop. So remember when you go rent movies, you see those cases. So we created that. So every edition, we create an experience for people. We have different version, different experience that you come, you see. So last edition, we also did this birthday celebration where you have rice in a tray with stew, spoon, mineral, Coke, Fanta, cabin biscuits. It was all. I'm doing that again this year.
2: Permit me to say that our parents tried,
0: but they don't
2: know the pictures. Like, now if you see your better picture,
0: like, what is this?
2: You go like, then try over.
0: You have all
2: like this big goggle or eyeglass.
0: All those big shades.
2: Rice, sweet,
0: Coke, Fanta.
2: And then you see the new kids right now.
0: They're just like, you don't know what's going on. So we're bringing all of those memories. So we're not trying to choke every edition. So this edition have the setting. Next edition we're doing something more, something different. So every edition we're recreating every. There's so many things that happened back in the day. So we're bringing them back after another one after the other.
2: I really loved how you guys took out the time to detail out all of these things.
0: Yeah.
2: As we got Millennials Day Out that will be happening on the 3rd
0: of October.
2: And the venue is at the Verde Gardens at Elokahia. So if you're around Elokahia and you know you're all free tomorrow, you should go out there. I'll go with someone, maybe your spouse, your friend, anyone at all. Just go and have a good time. Go and have a nostalgic time. Yes, life can pull you in different directions, and this is happening, that is happening. But it's okay to have a good time. Just give yourself that treat. And that will be happening on the 3rd of October, Millennials Day Out. So this is open for everyone, I believe. Boma? It's open for everyone, right?
0: It's open for everyone. So Gen Z's be like, oh, can we come? Since it's for millennials, you can come. Come on next. Because there are also some Gen Z that have like this old, so they can connect to what happened in the days. But then there's some that don't know what happened in days or what it felt like, what the music sounded like. So this is an opportunity for you to come and mingle, come and have fun. I've seen Gen Z's at the past and they even have fun more than the millennials because it's exciting for them to hear the sounds and all of that. So everybody's invited.
2: So while everyone is invited, what time is it?
0: It's by 2 p.m.
2: All right, 2 p.m. For some persons listening,

0: right now that want to make inquiries, is there like a phone number or what? Is that something they can, you know,
1: yes,
0: you know, to, for inquiries or just to get clear on certain things?
1: Okay, so you can, they can also go to our socials.
2: Yes,
1: Millennials Day Out on all platforms: Facebook, Instagram, TikTok, X.
0: That's
1: Twitter. So they can all check their Millennials Day Out. It's just one handle. But if they also want to make a call to find out what's going on, they can call this number I'm about to call, which is 0807-584-8268. I'll take that again.
0: Not a problem.
1: 0807-584-8268.
0: All right, thank you very, very much. Do you have anything you want to add?
1: Yes, for the ticket, please. Yes. So if you want to gain access to the event and maybe you want to get a ticket now, which is going for 5K online, you can go to Kojacop. 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And just, it's a one click, you get your ticket. Or you go to our social, still Millennials Day Out, click on the link that you see on the bio, you also get a ticket. Or come to the venue tomorrow, which is 3rd October. You can still buy at the gate. 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We just want to give you that experience. You said you will tell us that this party was worth it. Was worth your time, your money, and your sweat, because you are going to sweat. So we look forward to seeing you. Don't miss it.
0: All right, so you've heard from them. Don't miss it and clear out your calendars for tomorrow.
1: Yes, that's
0: the Millennials Day Out that we're happening on the 3rd of October. It's at the Verde Gardens, somewhere in Eleka here. And if you want to get a ticket online, as she rightly said, you can just go to the site Kojacop. It's spelled KOJACOP.com/millennials. You can get your ticket there, or you can also follow their socials. That's Millennials Day Out, MILLENAIALS Day Out, DAYOUT, Millennials Day Out. And you can follow them, you can get a ticket, and just go have a good time. As she said, they have a lot to keep you thrilled for tomorrow. And on that note, we'll go right back to the world of great music. Any other thing to add?
1: Not at all. We can't wait to see you.
0: All right, she said they can't wait to see you. And while they can't wait to see you, Bracket and our living legend, Two-Face Idibia, or Tubaba as he is now known as, is on standby. This is the remix version of the song titled Yori Yori. My name is Jerry. I wish to sing along if you know the lyrics. If you don't, it's okay to listen and enjoy.

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4: And clearly we play every song you know. And talk about the song you just listened to, Strong Theme by Banky W. If you have someone or you found someone or you, yes, you know someone that makes your heart boom, boom, di-di-dim, you should hold that person very, very strong. It means that they care about you and they love you deeply. And talking about the word love, L-O-V-E, love, all right? Today happens to be, my name is Jerry, by the way. It's just a minute gone past the hour of 7 o'clock. Today is the second day in the month of October, and today is a very special day for me. It's a special day in my life. It's a special day in my family. It's a special day for us. But before I share with you what today's all about and what it signifies, sincere apologies. So sorry as regards the break in transmission. Sometimes technology and just little glitches here and there, but it's okay. We're back to serve you better, and our engineers are, running around to ensure that it doesn't happen again. It's just technology being technology. Sincere apologies as regards that. So we'll have a good time. We'll have a swell time going forward on radio. Today is Friday, and it's the TGIF edition of the Drive Time Show, where we get to take you home in grand style. If you're driving, that's if you are driving. If you're on the passenger seat, it's okay. I always say it's my job to keep you great company. It's my job to curate your drive time experience. It's my job to just make you have a lovely time. And I always say, sing along to the songs if you know the lyrics. If you don't, it's okay. Just get to enjoy it. For me, I always say radio is a three course meal. The appetizer, the main course, and the dessert. So the main course for tonight is the song association game. That's a game we play on Fridays from 7 o'clock up until 8 o'clock. And the dessert is just great song to wrap things up for the evening. And I hope you've been enjoying our curated playlist. You did listen to Abosedi by Sunny Neji. It's just a song that it just hits different. It resonates differently. And also On a Plane by FaZe from the album FaZe. You know the album that gave us Girl, You Need Somebody, Somebody Will Go Hold You Tight All Through the Night. Yeah, that's from that album, On a Plane. And that thing, that song was produced by TY Mix. Yeah, I just know that FaZe has a great chemistry with TY Mix as regards production. Away from that, so let's talk about today, the second day in the month of August. October. Now, today happens to be, wow, I'm blessed. Like, God has been faithful, and it's a very special day in my life. It's a very special day in my family. Today happens to be my fifth year marriage anniversary. I got married on this day, tied a knot on this day on the 2nd of October. The year is 2021. And so I've done five years in marriage. It's not a small feat, though. If you know, you know. Men have done 10, a decade. Some have done 20. We're still counting. Some have done just 1 or 2 years. And, they are nowhere to be found. But God has been faithful. We've done 5 years today. So I said it's a big day for me. 5 years, and in those 5 years, God has been really, really, really, absolutely faithful in ways I never imagined. He has blessed us with two beautiful, amazing girls. Beautiful, amazing girls. Waking up each day, just seeing them alone has been, oh my. My first daughter's name is, her native, indigenous name is Sarima. Sarima means happiness. and her English name is Fedora, which means supreme gift. And waking up each day to see her is just, is a confirmation of our supreme gift. The highest gift that can be given to us is what we have. Like, so you see? oh my. And my second baby was just born a couple of months back in the month of June. So you see, like, 5 years, five amazing years. It's what I'm celebrating today. And I'm so happy. I'm overjoyed. I'm so happy with love and joy. There's been calls, prayers and wishes. It's been amazing. It's been deeply, deeply humbling for us, for me and my wife, and a bundle of joys running around, just doing the thing. As the good book says, the blessings of God make it rich and added no sorrow. That richness is what we've been basking in this 5 years. And that's one. So I said, today is a big day for me and my spouse and my family. And today also happens to be the birthday of my wife. So, interestingly, while we were planning for our white wedding 2021, so we're like kind of picking date and all of those, and well, we're just going through the calendar, and interestingly, the 2nd of October happened, then was a Saturday. And so, because I'll be very honest, I'm not good with dates. I am really, really, really not good with dates. So, when I tell you it was a Saturday, the 2nd, which is her birthday, happens to be on a Saturday, it was on a Saturday, I was like, so I no go forget the anniversary, because the possibility was there that I could. I know I'm not good with dates. So I just said, babe, this is in your honor. I just had to look for it, like, make it look like, and I said, we just had to pick the 2nd of October, which happens to also be her birthday. So it's a double celebration for me. It's also a big celebration for us. And also thanking God and appreciating God for life. It's a birthday and it's 5 years for us. But above and beyond, it's a very remarkable and special day for her. It's been glorious. It's been amazing. It's been beautiful. It's been awesome. I can go on and on with beautiful adjectives, and I can just go on and on. Yeah. And 5 years, we have lived, we have loved, we've cried, we've had our own share of, this and that, and we're still standing. Oh my. It's amazing. And I'm deeply grateful for, just being able to watch and see the progress, see my life progress, see my family progress, just being able to watch and take notice of the little nuances every day, the little things that sometimes we take for granted. I can go on and on, but it's just safe for me to just share, like, this is what is happening. So it's 5 years for me, and I'm deeply happy. I'm grateful for the privilege. Some persons are no more today, and we're not because we're good or we're faithful, but we're still standing. It's because He is merciful. It's of His mercy that we are still standing. And celebrate with me. So the joy in the show today is what you get. This is the secret behind the joy of me just being happy and very ecstatic today. This is why I'm happy. 5 years marriage anniversary, and today happens to also be the birthday of my darling, beautiful wife. Yes, heart of my heart, soul of my soul, bone of my bone, flesh of my flesh. Okay, Michael Bolton. Soul of my soul, heart of my heart. Dun, dun, dun, dun, dun, dun, dun, dun, dun. All right. Yes, soul of my soul. I just found it right now from the year 1993. So today's episode, show is dedicated to my beautiful, amazing wife. I call her Future. That's just my name for her. So it's a special dedication. Soul of my soul. And happy birthday, babe. Love you so much. Soul of my soul. And not forgetting, let's just get a listen to this song. I'll be back with more air checks and what to do on Fridays as regards the song Association Game. Happy birthday to my beautiful, amazing darling wife. And happy 5th year anniversary to us. Listen and enjoy. And something from Pisco will come your way also. I love you, I love you, I love you. I'm in the mood. 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
1: And yes, it is my prayer that our love no go slow down, because I love you. Libby, I love you so much. Congratulations to us. Congratulations to me and my beautiful spouse. Today is a birthday, so just on the new age today. All right. Welcome back to the 2 minutes gone past hour of seven, the Drive Time Show. Classic FM 91.1, the only station that plays every song. You know, you best believe it, for there's absolutely no contest. All right. My name is Jerry. And on Friday, thank God it's Friday, that's a TGIF edition of the Drive Time Show. Around this time, we play the song association game on radio. And if it's your first time, do not worry. I'll give a breakdown of how the game is played. Now, for the song association game, I have a list of words with me. Yes, I've curated some words. I have a list of words with me. So when you do call in, I'll give you a word. Yes, I'll give you a word and you will sing a song that has that word in it. I'll give you an example. If I say the word dream, D-R-E-A-M, dream, there's a song by the Everly Brothers, dream, dreams, dreams, dream. All I have to do is dream. There's also ABBA, I have a dream, a song to sing, to help me cope with anything. If you see the wonder of a fairy tale. So there's the word dream in the song. So you call in, I'll give you a word, and you sing me a known song. For every word and any word I give to you, you have 10 seconds or less than 10 seconds to sing me that song. And if you can do that 3 times back to back consecutively, you are a winner for tonight. So that's the way the song is played. That's the way the game is played. It's about it just helps you to think on your feet extemporaneously. You know how you think that you can, you know it. Wait until you're put on the spot. Then you just realize that sometimes when you're on the spot, some things you think you know might just, you know, sometimes it just might remind you, might not remember them anymore. But it's about fun, basically. It's just fun. I will say, if you know you can sing, I have the right words for you. If you know you can sing, I have just the right words for you. So let's have fun. The number to call is 0802-4000-911. Again, 0802-4000-911. 0802-4000-911.

1-800-875-9911. That is a classic number to call. And please, when you do call in, turn down the volume on your radio device. I always say it makes no sense when you call in and you also want to listen to yourself at the same time. There's a holdback we get in the studio and it's not a pleasant one. So please help me to help you so I can serve you better. Abba is on standby. I have a dream. I don't know about you, but I do. I have a dream. Listen and enjoy. My name is Jerry.

0: Okay, welcome back. Phone line has been buzzing. Hello, good evening. Hello?
1: Yeah.
0: Hello, good evening. All right. Can you hear me? Your line is breaking. Okay, you just might call back. Call back, please. Let's take this and see. Hello, good evening. Oh, come on. Keep trying. No retreat, no surrender. The Song Association Gamer. If you know you can sing, I have just the right words for you. You call in, I'll give you a word, and you'll have to sing me a known song. Hello, family.
1: Hello, good evening.
0: Yes, good evening. How are you?
1: I'm fine.
0: What's your name? Where are you calling from?
1: Jerry.
0: What's your name?
1: Angel.
0: All right, Angel, are you ready for me?
1: Yes.
0: Your first word is...
1: Huh?
0: Your first word, are you ready?
1: Yes.
0: Your first word is words. W-O-R-D-S, words.
1: Words.
0: Yes, W-O-R-D-S, words, words. It's very easy, yo. It's very easy, yo. It's very easy, yo. Okay, you have to call back. Call back. Call back. There is saying I love you more than words. More than words by Westlife. There's words by Boyzone. There's Natasha Bedingfield. These words. There's more than words by Westlife. You know. So. Hello, good evening. Good evening. How are you? Okay, I'm good. Your line is breaking. That's the thing. Your line is breaking. Okay, so let's try. What is your name? Okay, from Woji. Your first word is crazy. Crazy. C-R-A-Z-Y. Crazy. Crazy. C-R-A-Z-Y. Crazy. You have no idea. Sorry, you just have to call back. I'm going crazy, crazy, crazy, crazy, crazy about you, baby. There's also a crazy little thing called Love by Queen. I'll play that song, actually. It's been a while I listened to it, so I'll just trade that song in right now. This is a good one to trade in. Crazy little thing called Love. Hello, good evening. Yeah, good evening. Name and location. Again, welcome. Are you ready?
1: Yes.
0: Your first word is unite. U-N-I-T-E. Unite.
1: Unite.
0: Yes. This is hard. This one is very hard. It's very hard. You just might call back. Call back. Call back. Call back. It's okay. So let's go to have fun right now. Up next is Westlife, More Than Words. And after that one, you get to listen to Crazy Little Thing called Love and Africa Unite by Bob Marley. My name is Jerry. I will say listen and enjoy. Good.

0: called love, and that was Queen. This thing called love, Dantum, there goes my baby. That's all I know. Welcome back. And you did listen to my favorite of all time, Africa Unite, because I'm moving right out of... All right, that's Bob Marley. And there's a flute in that song that I just love the way it flows. How good and how pleasant it would be before God and man to see the unification of all Rasta. Now, if you watched, there's a video on YouTube. I think it's a concert actually of Bob Marley. I watched it a long time ago. Now you could just see him playing with it. He's like, da ba da ba da, da ba da ba. It's just a beautiful scene actually, but it's good. And More Than Words by Westlife. So I did mention three words actually, and I played known songs that had those words in it. So it's a song association game, as I did say earlier. If you know you can sing, call in, I'll give you a word, and then you'll have to sing me a known song that has that word in it. That's just the way the game it's played. You call in, I'll give you a word, and you have to sing me a known song that has that word in it. 0802-4000-911. Please do not send a message via phone. No? Just call in. I'm sorry, you can do this via WhatsApp. Hello?
1: Hello?
0: Yes, good evening. How are you?
1: I'm fine.
0: What is your name? Where are you calling from?
1: My name is Ada, and I'm calling from
0: Woji. All right, Ada, welcome from Woji. Your first word is money. Money. Money. M-O-N-E-Y. Money.
1: Money.
0: Yes.
1: You can chop my money.
0: Hey!
1: Chop my money. I don't care.
0: How much do you have? You want me to chop? How much do you
1: plenty.
0: Have? Plenty. don't give me a blank check, because if you give me a blank check to give your money, your bank account, if you look at it very well, next time. All right, it's good. Your second word is water. Water. Tell you so. Who sang that one now? Who sang it? Hey, don't do that to me. Who sang it? You're telling me. Hey. Are you serious? What? You don't get any
1: money.
0: That's fella now. Thank God you didn't mention Lagbaja. We would have come for you. If you had mentioned Lagbaja, we would have dragged you. So yours will come for you. All right, your last word is, are you ready? Dance. D-A-N-C-E. Dance. Dance. Dance. D-A-N-C-E.

0: said that, and that was what? Okay, who sang it? Who sang it now? Who sang it? It has happened again. It has happened again. What happened in 1985? Who sang it? Oprah Winfrey.
1: No, that's not
0: Who sang it? I want to dance with somebody. Who sang it to? With somebody who loves me. Who is the person now?
1: It's Whitney Houston.
0: So who's the person? All right. On a lighter note, you said I want to dance with somebody who loves me. Who's the person that loves you? Tell me. Share with me. Tell
1: my husband.
0: Your husband. So are you ready to dance with him right now?
1: Yes, we're actually going to a party. I'm waiting for him in the car. We have to get something.
0: All right, no problem. This song is a special dedication to you and to him, or for both of you. So, dance by Houston. Thank you so much for calling. Have a beautiful evening. My name is Jerry. Okay, so she got it right. Dance, she said. I want to dance with somebody with Houston. The word water, she said, water, you know, get enemy. And yeah, of course, you know, it's Fernanda, right? So let's just dance with, let's watch her dance with her beloved. My name is Jerry. Sing along if you know the lyrics to the song. And if you don't, it's okay to just do dan dan. You know that part where you don't know the lyrics, you just add, you just say

Okay, I want to dance with somebody who loves me. And how does it feel? It feels good, right? Yes, it feels beautiful when you dance with someone who loves you. Oh, Dance With My Father is up next. Luther Vandross, Dance With My Father. Dance With My Father again. Still in. Still dancing. Okay, my name is Jerry from the year 2003. Listen and enjoy.

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3: And truly we play every song you know. The lights are lonely. The days are so sad. Nobody knows it but me. Babyface. That's the song you just listened. My name is Jerry. I'm glad to have you back. You did listen to Dance With My Father. Dance With My Father again by Luther Vandross. Okay, and also, I want to dance with somebody who loves me. Just dance, dance, and the nights are lonely. Hello, good evening. Hello, family.
4: Hello?
3: Yes, good evening. How are you?
4: Good evening.
3: What's your name? Where are you calling from?
4: David,
3: welcome. Are you ready for me?
4: Yes, I'm ready.
3: All right, your word is world. W-O-R-L-D. World.
4: World, okay.
3: Yes.

0: relax. Go on now. Just sing. It's okay. Go on and sing. There are people dying. Mega. All right, so.
1: Something like that.
0: Something like that, have we?
1: Exactly.
0: All right, your second word is, are you ready?
1: Yes, I'm ready.
0: Sun, S-U-N. Sun, S-U-N. Who sang that one?
1: Westlife.
0: Westlife. All right, Season and the Sun. Your last word is, are you ready?
1: Very ready.
0: Okay, well, this one is, come on. All right, your last word is color. C-O-L-O-R, color. Which one again?
1: Color of love by duration.
0: You said it's color of love.
1: Ocean.
0: All right, just stay on it, Sonny. Let's see if you're right or wrong. Color of love, Billy Ocean. Let's see if you are correct. Color of love. Hold on. I just have to verify. Color of love.
1: By Billy Ocean.
0: Of love. It's okay. Just a moment. By Billy Ocean. Billy Ocean, Color of Love. Okay, not a problem. Sure, you are correct. Congratulations. So... okay, not a problem. Thank you so much. All right, so you want me to play Color of Love for you? I should play Color of Love or Season in the Sun.
1: Color
0: of Love. All right, not a problem. Thank you so much for calling. Thank you. Have a beautiful evening. All right. So, and that will come your way. Let's see if I can take another call, and so I can just have maybe two or three songs, because 8:15 I hit the commercial department, so I can pay some bills. 0802-4000-911. Billy Ocean. All right. The song association game, I always say, if you know you can sing, I have just the right words for you. If you know you can sing, I have just the right words for you. So bring it on. You call in, I'll give you a word, and then you'll have to sing me a known song that has that word in it. That's the way the game is played. You call in, I'll give you a word, you sing me a known song that has that word in it. So while we're waiting, before I do the Color of Love, Sleeping Child is up next, and then you get to listen to the Color of Love by Michael Lenz to Rock. Oh, my sleeping child, the world's so wild, but you build your own paradise. That's one reason why I'll cover you, sleeping child. Listen and enjoy.

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1: Okay, I give it all away. Give it all away. That was Boyzone. The video of that song, actually, it was just about the boys. It was made about when they lost Stephen Gately of Boyzone. So that's what the video of the song depicts. You can just go on YouTube and watch it. Give it all away by Boyzone. It's a very emotional video. It was very, very emotional. Against the backdrop of the loss of Stephen Gately from the band Boyzone. Welcome back. And you did listen to something from... yes, what's the song I played? Color of Love by Billy Ocean. Beautiful song, beautiful song. I just had to watch the video of the song while it was going on. Very beautiful, beautiful song. Okay, so let's see if I can do take a call or two and it's a wrap for today. It's 8:27 already, 8:28 already. So just two more calls and it's a wrap, because 8:45 I'll hit the commercial department so I can pay some bills and it's a wrap. 0802-4000-911. 0802-4000-911. That is a classic number. The song association game. You call in, I'll give you a word, and you'll have to sing me a known song that has that word in it. That's the way the game is played. Call in, I'll give you a word, and you'll have to sing me a known song that has that word in it. And right now, my headspace is... there's a song actually in my head right now. Let's see if someone can get it. It's a known song. It's okay. Just call in. Try your luck. 0802-4000-911. Where is it? 0802-4000-911. Okay. If you can sing... call in right now and I'll give you a word so you can sing a known song for me that has that word in it. That's it. Easy peasy, some will say. But it's not easy if you think about it closely. Sometimes you think you know it and wait until you've been put on the spot. Okay, I think time is of the essence. Let's just... okay. Alright, so this is it. Alright, it's a song by Esther. Yes, it's a song by Esther, and also a song by... there's a song by Brenda I also want to play. Let's just get to enjoy these songs. That's it, basically. And let's... it's a wrap for tonight. So let's listen to Esther, and also let's listen to Brenda Fassi. Esther is up next first. Esther. Okay. No. All right. Just a moment.

Okay, now I have it. Yes, yes, yes. This song has been, somehow it's been in my head, and let's just go enjoy it. All right, this is it's Edstar. So get to enjoy it. And there's a song by Brenda Fassie. Yes, Akshimi Lovey. Yes, that's it. So these two songs will come your way. Listen and enjoy.

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5: And yes, playing every song you know. I want muscles. That's what's her name? The Supremes. Yeah, that's Diana Ross. Yeah, the Supremes. Okay, it's 8:40 right now, and it's safe to call it a wrap for tonight because I had to hit the commercial department 8:45. And I want to say thank you to everyone that really participated, called in at some point. Some person's network was, network. But it's all good. Thank you for being a part of the show. Thank you for letting me into your spaces, your heart, your home, your vehicle, wherever you are listening to the sound of my voice. Thank you for holding the space with me. I don't take it lightly, and we as a people, as a station, we don't take it lightly, we don't take it for granted. We're always appreciative of you making the time to spend time with us. Thank you. I'm sorry I can't take any more calls. I'm just sorry. It's just my last echo call tonight, so I'm sorry I can't take any more calls. Thank you once again. And yesterday I had a wonderful time. Yesterday was October 1st, anniversary as a people, as a nation, 66 years of a journey as a people. And we did spend it with some very, Port Harcourt has her own language. Port Harcourt has her own language. We call them senior men. it was a wonderful time yesterday. Was privy, a privilege to spend yesterday with some persons we and I hold in very high esteem. And I just want to say thank you to them. I'm sorry I can't mention names, but they know them. They know themselves. Men of Tim Van caliber. It was an awesome time yesterday. And thank you. So back to today, as I say, today is a special day in my life, in my home, and also in my family. Today is 5 years anniversary for me in this journey called marriage. I'm on with a try, We're still working. some have done 1 year, 2 years, 3 years. We've done five today, and we're still counting. God is faithful. It's 5 years for me and my beautiful spouse, and I've seen God's faithfulness. God has shown up mightily in ways I can, ways you can never imagine. He just shows up for you, and he shows up in ways that, yes, you say, it can only be God. Two beautiful, amazing daughters, watching them every day, just kicking and doing their thing. I'm like, Oh my. And there's a way you go through life. You also begin to see, you begin to appreciate the little things of life. Like, yes, the little cute things of life. Sometimes, life can happen. Certain things, no day. It's just like being life. And in whether it's a period of scarcity or famine or whatever it is, you're appreciative of life, and you're appreciative of, the love you have. And it's been 5 years of beauty. It's been 5 years of love. It's been 5 years of awesomeness. It's been 5 years of, for lack of a better word, it's been 5 years of, of love. That's the biggest word. Yes, we have loved, we have lived, we have cried. We have also, we have quarreled. It's all in the package. It can be good. No. It can be good. There are elements of, little things in the mix, and then that's what makes it beautiful. It's been 5 years of awesomeness, tears. There are days I've had to show up here. And that, I always say this, that we are regular people. There are days where I've shown up here, only God knows what's in my head. And yeah, it's part of the job. You have to be professional about it. And the mic comes on and you just have to do your thing. And yeah, those days have happened. Not once, not twice, not thrice, not even like... We are human beings. I'm a human like you. The same way you have a bad day, the same way I and my colleagues sometimes we have a bad day, sometimes terrible days. And we show up here and we're done with work, we still go back home. And we still show up there. And we show up every day. Oh my. So it's a deeply humbling experience for me, just looking how far I've come and how far we're still going. The fact that we're still standing, it's not because we're better, but because He is gracious. Yes, He is very, very gracious. That's one thing. That's why I'm so happy today. The second one is, today happens to be my wife's birthday. I said it before. I'm not good with dates. So 2021, when I found out that we're looking for a date for our wedding, and I just saw that my wife's birthday, which is on the 2nd of October, is a Saturday. I just said, God, thank you. Let's use that date. So, like, it's easier that way. But above and beyond, it's, she has changed me. That's the better way to put it. She has changed and transformed me in ways I never knew. I've been stretched. I've been a lot of things. and that's what happens. A woman comes into your life and she changes you in ways you never imagined. Sometimes you're like, I'm a man. Yes, you can be a man and all of those. Sometimes those energies are outside there. But then a woman has a way of transforming you in ways that, you know, you look back in your life a couple of years, you're like, I don't change you. You see things and you see life differently. And doing this journey with her, it's been a deeply humbling one for me, and also very appreciative. Two beautiful, amazing girls, and all she has been by my side. She has been beside me, and she's also been behind me. And we've been doing this life together. So this is me saying, babe, thank you so much. Happy birthday. I love you so, so, so, so, so deeply. Words can't capture, you know, what you are, what you mean, and what you've been to me. And, you know, just wake up every day. The privilege of even doing this life with you, because I always say that may be the issue. Just the privilege of it alone is, I thank God for it, and happy birthday. And it's me saying that God will, many more beautiful years will come your way. In the issue of life, I've always prayed that you will be above only. You know, happy birthday, happy birthday, happy birthday. And to our little angels, thank you. Thank you so much. Happy birthday. African Queen is up next. I had to save that one for this particular time for my last air check. So I'll pay some bills right now, and then my African Queen will come up by 2 Baba. And that's a wrap for tonight. And to everyone that's reached out to me today, messages, prayers, wishes, celebrations, and all of those, thank you. Thank you so much. I appreciate you, and we appreciate you. Thank you so much. What's up, people? Joy Osinachi, thank you so much. Joy says, come on, network just be. Good evening to Jerry. Happy anniversary to you and yours. Thank you, Joy. Thank you. You're so kind. I'm very appreciative. And that's a wrap for tonight. Have a beautiful night. Rest. I'll be back next week. And hopefully, Osoba will be back next week also, so we can revert back to the our usual schedule on radio. Have a beautiful night first. And to anyone getting married tomorrow, congratulations in advance. Wish you happy married life.
0: Tomorrow, African Queen, where exactly? African Queen, where are you right now?
5: Okay, yes, I gotcha. So happy married life. Tomorrow's a birthday. Congratulations. Happy birthday in advance. Have a beautiful night first. And surely you can follow me on our socials. It's Jerry Can, or do J-E-R-R-I-C-A-N, Jerry Can. All this spelled O-R-D-U-H. All right. So have a beautiful night. You see,

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